0: consists of a condom or a diaphragm. So the diaphragm is for women, condoms are for men. You should also get tested after any new sexual encounter if you do not know the sexual history of the person that you're with, and they don't know if they have any diseases because they haven't been checked and they say they have no symptoms. So getting checked is probably the easiest and fastest and safest thing to do. You can check and see if you've had your immunization for hepatitis B and HPV, because those vaccines are available and they decrease the risk dramatically. If you're a female with cervix between the ages of 21 and 64, you can get a cervical cancer screening or pap smear and at the same time be tested for all those diseases.
1: Yeah, it can be really convenient to collect it all at once.
0: It's a bit uncomfortable in the moment, but the moment only lasts for about 2 minutes.
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0: 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Such a sight. 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

homies getting rich, rich. Dollars and cents, I'm down for the quick flip. Two times for the baddies and the misfits. 50-something years old and still with this. Pull up on the ops, that's LA Fitness. I see we about to step on them, K-Swiss, death row.

how you ride on a Tesla. We electric slide on Snoop Hefner. I provide the vibe for the hitters. They tend to get bitter when you're the pick of the litter. Cause some of these killers are snitches too. And some of these niggas look just like you. I'm short tip, but my check long. 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

0: KWSO, that was a Vanilla Fudge with You Keep Me Hanging On. Before that, the Grassroots with Two Divided by Love. KWSO, playing music, offering local news and information, sharing tribal voices, and keeping you company. We've been doing this for the past 40 years and are committed to keeping up the good work. Thanks for listening to KWSO. Coming up next is going to be Hadaway with What is Love? That's what's ahead here on KWSO, but that's after these messages.
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0: This is the Our People and Mother Earth program here on 91.9 FM KWSO. I'm Samaya Kanalan. Determining the next chapter of your life as a high school junior or senior can feel like an overwhelming challenge as you contemplate the road ahead. To support those considering higher education, dedicated individuals and initiatives are available to provide guidance. Through the Summer Symposium, these programs strive to explore college life and simplify the transition for students. At Central Oregon Community College in Bend, Oregon, a community of talented and knowledgeable mentors is ready to help you navigate your journey towards success. One of the many groups that cater to a diversity of cultures at COCC is Ubuntu, which helps Black and Afrocentric students who are interested in attending college.
1: I love to be able to have the opportunity to be able to talk about Ubuntu and what it means, not only to community, but to the students who are able to benefit from the program. I am Marcus LeGrand. I am, one, the Afrocentric Program Coordinator here at COCC. I handle the college side as well as the college prep side in the high school. So I am the lone wolf in a lot of the work that I do.
0: Marcus then goes into what Ubuntu is, what it's all about, and what its main goal is at the annual Summer Symposium.
1: Ubuntu, what does it mean? Ubuntu means I am because we are. Where they able to translate this in Swahili, it means basically it's an essence of who we are as people, and it gives us the ability to be able to help one another out to be able to survive. It was all really started and captivated through Ghana, Nigeria, many of the African nations to be able to come together to be able to provide resources for one another. Desmond Tutu used it with Nelson Mandela when they were actually trying to eradicate apartheid in South Africa or in Africa altogether. So that's what Ubuntu means. It's all about helping one another come together. I know you were talking to other people that mentioned various things in terms of how it gets you ready for college, but these summer programs are more than that. They are here to also let you know what your civic responsibility is into the community as well. Because college is more than just going to class. It's about building culture. It's about building relationships. But most of all, it's about an opportunity for you to be able to get to know who you are yourself.
0: Marcus also provides info on where you can find more information about Ubuntu and the other college prep programs, as well as how to apply.
1: Just like anyone else, if you go to COCC.edu and just put /Ubuntu or just go to the search bar and type Ubuntu, it's pretty simple, and I'm going to spell it for you. It's U-B-U-N-T-U. Again, it is U-B-U-N-T-U, and that's Ubuntu. And then the application's online. The application will directly come to me and to my co-lead, Aaron Rashid, who has been the co-lead since the inception of Ubuntu.
0: And there's also a project that all students of the programs do towards the end of the symposium that they present at a grand dinner in the College Coats campus. Marcus shares more.
1: In Ubuntu's project this year, we're going to be working with the Library of Congress. So that means the students will be receiving a certificate with the Library of Congress. The students will be put into teams where there'll be reporters, note takers, a camera person, and someone to be able to strive to be able to create this archived information that will actually go into the Library of Congress. And it will be there for the rest of the students' lives or even after they are no longer with us. It's a great opportunity for them to interview Black veterans in this process. And the students can go on throughout their whole life and add any other documentations or documentaries or videos or anything to the Library of Congress about Black veterans or the things that they're doing in their lives. So that's our project this year, and we're looking forward to being able to do it.
0: That was Marcus LeGrand, one of the Afrocentric Program Coordinators at Central Oregon Community College, sharing about the history, knowledge, and goals of the Ubuntu program that aims to help Black and Afrocentric students learn more about college as well as themselves and its many opportunities through a week-long summer program at the Bend COCC campus annually. If you would like to learn more about the Summer Symposium, the Ubuntu program, or any of the other college prep programs catered to aspiring college students just now finishing or going to finish high school, you can go to their website at COCC.edu to learn more. Reporting for the Our People and Mother Earth program here on 91.9 FM KWSO, I'm Samaya Kanalan.
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5: 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Lonely Heart Songs. This is a warm-up for a social dance as a bunny hop. During this song, a man or girl looking for a dance partner may circle slowly the dance area past those sitting waiting for the next dance to begin. Those circling about are prepared themselves with a handkerchief rolled in a ball or some similar object. When they spy the partner of their choice, they may throw this object at him or her as a signal, perhaps saying, "I take you. Get up and dance with me."

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1: Today is June 6th. On this day in 1944, the D-Day invasion of Europe took place on the beaches of Normandy. 1968, Senator Robert F. Kennedy died at 1:44 a.m. in Los Angeles after being shot. And 1971, The Ed Sullivan Show aired for the last time. It was canceled after 23 years on the air. Gladys Knight and the Pips were the musical guests on the show. A look at a local happening on this day in the past is coming up in just a moment.
2: 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They seek to provide resources and materials to ensure families, students, staff, partners, media, citizens, and other members of the community are kept informed about key priorities, successes, and challenges. They communicate through multiple channels, including social media networks and Parent Square. In order to receive important updates from the district, please ensure your contact information is up to date by checking with your children's school. And now back to On This Day in Local History from the Jefferson County School District 509J here on KWSO.
1: Here's a look at issues brought before the Warm Springs Tribal Council on this day in 1949. Mr. Harding Neeland and Elmer Steele, representing the Bonneville administration, were present. They discussed the matter of securing a right-of-way across the reservation for a power line. Mr. Neeland explained the right-of-way route and the usual manner of determining values. He explained that the right-of-way will be 250 feet wide in the open areas and 300 feet wide through the timbered areas. He expressed the hope that early action might be taken on the right-of-way matter, as the line is scheduled to be completed within 2 years. The matter of securing a block of power for the Indians was introduced by Johnson Tustis, who stressed the need of the local Indians for power. Superintendent Elliott advised that he had previously recommended to the Indian office that consideration be given to the reserving of a block of public power for the local Indians in connection with this right-of-way, inasmuch as the Interior Department had taken an adverse position on the proposal to construct the Pelton Dam on the Deschutes River, from which the Indians had hoped to secure a block of power, in addition to substantial cash revenue. Mr. Neeland felt that the Indians were fully justified in applying for a block of power after first determining their power needs for the present and future. Discussion continued on ways of determining values of land and timber within the right-of-way. Council passed a motion determining the price per foot. June 6, 1949.
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3: June 25th, 1855, the treaty between the United States government and Indians of Middle Oregon was signed.
4: When they gathered 5 weeks, they took the people to gather, and they told the Indians we're moving up, and they says, no, we don't want to go up wherever you guys are planning to move us. And they went back, well, let's go back. And so they went back and had prayer services 3 nights, asking for Creator to give them guidance. If they give us guidance, when during the guidance, we can't put up a war, we can't fight these people. They got the army, there are more of them, we can't fight them. So we better decide where we can, why put our people in danger of losing their life, when we can just say, all right, well, whatever have you planned. So they met with them, Joel Palmer.
3: The Treaty of 1855, remembered.
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0: 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This is the Warm Springs program on KWSO. I'm Sue Matters. Discussing sexually transmitted infections, or STIs, using precise medical language is critical in getting an accurate diagnosis, effective clinical treatment, and in general, talking about STIs in a frank manner reduces stigma by shifting the conversation from a moral issue to a manageable health condition. A new Warm Springs Community Health podcast called What the Health? Kicked off this month with a topic focused on sexually transmitted infections. Community Health Dr. Michaela Fry, Community Health Nurse Sean Windsor, and Community Health Physician Assistant Reneva Dowdy shared conversation.
1: So, do you always have symptoms if you have an infection?
2: No, you don't. Gonorrhea in males can cause, or back in the day, it caused significant pain with urination. I don't think that I'm seeing that much discomfort with urination. There will be a greenish, creamy discharge in men. Women may also have a discharge, but it's probably not quite as noticeable. Chlamydia really doesn't have any specific discharges or symptoms that I'm aware of.
3: Are you talking about chlamydia? It can. I think it can cause abnormal discharge and discomfort or burning with urination and pelvic pain.
2: Pelvic pain.
3: But it doesn't always.
2: No, it doesn't. And if my understanding is that if you develop pelvic pain, or what we call a pelvic inflammatory disease, or PID, you've had either gonorrhea or chlamydia for an extended period of time, and it's set up home in your uterus and your fallopian tubes and is causing significant pain.
1: That sounds very dangerous.
2: It is dangerous. And the scarring from those diseases in the fallopian tubes can impact your ability to get pregnant.
3: Mm-hmm. Sean, I know you also do some communication and work with our county, Jefferson County Health Department.
2: Yes.
3: They also do testing, right?
2: They do. They do essentially the same testing that we do, they offer the same treatment for the diseases that we do. Either place, generally speaking, private offices do not offer the injections that the health department and we can offer for gonorrhea and syphilis.
1: Is there any other places in Central Oregon? Say a person, you know, maybe has limited money for gas and they're going to school down in Bend. Is there a place they can go?
2: Planned Parenthood, which is in Bend, Deschutes County Health Department, and they have offices in both Redmond and Bend that do STI treatment. So you have that.
3: I came across, I don't know if you've had anybody use this, there is a free at-home mail service that can access people living in Oregon. It's called takemehome.org, where you are mailed a kit to collect the samples, and then you can mail off the kit to the lab for processing. I haven't used it yet, but it looks like it's active in our area.
1: That's awesome. Does it cost anything?
3: I think it's free.
1: Wow.
3: Which I would say most of the testing, I think, is free when you go to the county health department.
2: Yes.
3: When you're doing these preventative care services, of course, at the clinic here in Warm Springs, and when we're accessing the mobile clinic, all of those services are free as well.
1: Great.
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2: 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For other job opportunities, look online for Kaneda, Brightwood, Mount Hood Meadows, Mount Hood Skeeble, the Oregon Department of Employment, and the Columbia River Intertribal Fish Commission. KWSO is advertising a student internship position for the summer. 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The job report on KWSO is made possible by the OnTrack OHSU program. KWSO's job report is brought to you by OnTrack OHSU, encouraging students to explore health sciences and biomedical careers. 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This message is brought to you by OnTrack OHSU and 91.9 FM KWSO.

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The KWSO Saturday Night Oldies Show is brought to you by the Plateau Travel Plaza on the corner of Northwest Cherry Lane and Highway 26 in Madras. 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
2: 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Kungi Maita Apu.
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2: 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Kungi Maita Punash.
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2: 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Kungi Maita Awi.
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2: 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Kungi Maita Achi.
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1: 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They have decorations for your vehicles and gas cards for the first 20 cars to arrive. 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

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In summer the lilacs

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5: 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Inash nishaychin culverpa.
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1: Madras has a lot of cliffs, so they call it Tanani.
0: Inash nishaichan pushpushipa. I live in Redmond. 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
1: Since Redmond has junipers, they called that push-push, which is juniper.
0: Inash nishaichan metoliaspa. Inash nishaichan metoliaspa. I live in Metolius.
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5: Nishaichin chash siksikwapa. I always live in siksikwa. Nishaichin chash siksikwapa. I always live in siksikwa. Inash. I. Inash. Inash. I. Nishaichin. Live. Nishaichin. Nishaichin. Inash Nishaichin. I live. Inash Nishaichin. Inash Nishaichin. Siksikwapa. I live in Siksikwa. Inash Nishaichincha. Siksikwapa. Inash Nishaichin. Siksikwapa. Inash Nishaichin. Siksikwapa.
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0: 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Like us on Facebook for local news, information, photos of local happenings, and interesting links. And when you like one of our posts, please click on KWSO, then click like, follow, and share.
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0: like that, ayy. Police, where your lights at? What? Wire, Buffalo, Cardi's on below. Wearing L, feet from head to toe. Baby, f*** with me, cause I'm professional. I said, what? Wire, Buffalo, Cardi's on below. Wearing L, feet from head to toe. Baby, f*** with me, cause I'm professional.
1: Baby, f*** with me. 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Hey, hey. 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
2: I don't trick me.
1: Big stick, it'll make a kickflip. Is it me? Is it you? Let me know.
2: Let me know some.
1: Bad, she on the blade, she getting dope.
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1: We are very excited to be rolling out more formal scheduling. You can call down to the community health side of the clinic at 541-553-2352 and request to be seen by myself, Dr. Fry, or Reneva doing her elder care visits. I'm also supporting her in the elder care visits, but we will also have the capability of doing those annual preventative visits for any age, well child checks, so those preventative visits for kiddos, and I can also do integrative health consult appointments, which is looking at maybe lifestyle options would be probably the simplest way to explain that. So if people are interested in looking at that form of health, they can also schedule those appointments.
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1: This is the Warm Springs program on KWSO. In partnership with Warm Springs Community Health, this month, we're launching a podcast featuring current information about health issues, increasing awareness, talking about symptoms, treatment, and prevention. Each month, we'll feature a new topic. 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And this month, the team tackled STIs, or sexually transmitted infections. Take note that the podcast includes discussion about STIs, sexual behavior, and body parts. This specific medical terminology is used to encourage testing, ensure clear communication, and treat sexual health objectively.
2: Sean Windsor, community health nurse.
3: Renee Vidowdy, physician assistant with community health in the tribal programs.
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5: 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We will be focusing on different health topics each month that are hopefully relevant and important, and providing information about what the topic is, and most importantly, what you can do about it to improve your health. This month, our debut month, we are focusing on sexually transmitted infections. We'll also be talking about cervical cancer and the importance of screening there. So we have our clinical team to talk about these topics. Reneva and I are going to ask Sean a few questions.
3: So Sean, what are STIs, or sexually transmitted infections?
2: They are considered as sexually transmitted infection that is contagious because it is spread between people that have any kind of sexual activity, including oral sex, anal sex, and vaginal sex. They're very common. Over half the people have an STI by the age of 25.
3: Wow, that's something to think about. Yeah. What kind of infections are you talking about?
2: Mostly chlamydia and gonorrhea, trichomonas, syphilis, HIV, HPV, which is human papilloma virus, and hepatitis B and C. Now, hepatitis B, as children, you all had the vaccine.
3: If you're so old.
2: Yeah. Old people can still get the vaccine. So that would be a good thing. Hepatitis C does not have a vaccine, but it is now treatable.
3: Awesome. That's good. There's a health risk with hepatitis C, right? If you don't get it treated,
2: you got problems with your liver.
3: Oh, okay.
2: So we like to get it treated. And you're contagious, so you can spread it to other people. So it's very important that you get screened so you know whether you have it or not, and whether it's active, and if you're able to get treatment.
3: I'm glad there's a treatment. I think when I first started in, I think when I was working as an EMT, I guess, there was no cure for hepatitis C at that time.
2: It has probably been available for treatment, I'm going to guess, for about 15 years.
5: Oh, things have really improved, too.
2: Yeah, it's relatively recent in the grand scheme of things, considering how long we've had syphilis and gonorrhea and chlamydia floating around. So, yes.
1: That's an excerpt from the new Warm Springs Community Health podcast, What the Health? 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So.

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0: It's sweet, I get it. But I want something acidic. Don't think, just sip it. Don't start some, you can't finish.
1: Okay.
0: Feels weak, stay with it. Then I just might let you.
1: What?

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1: Okay.
0: 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I get it.
1: You get it.
0: But I want something acidic.
1: Like what?
0: Don't think, just sip it. Don't stop some, you can't finish.
1: Okay.
0: Just stay with it.
1: I'm with it.
0: Then I just smile at you.
1: What? Yo, I think she's kind of feeling me. I mean, we locked eyes once or twice already. And yo, I think she's walking over here with them hips and them jewels on her waist.

0: You might be sick. Don't talk too much, just listen.
1: Okay.
0: I get it, but I want something. Don't say it.
1: Like what?
0: Don't say it. Just sip it. Don't start some. You can't finish.
1: Okay.
0: Just leave and stay with it. And I just smile at you.
1: What?
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5: 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I. Nishaichen. Live. Nishaichen. Inish Nishaichen. I live. 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Shetektpa. I live in Warm Springs. 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
1: We are so excited. We have put together a regular schedule that we'll be holding for our mobile medical clinic. Sometimes we'll be taking our mobile medical unit, the bus with the big eagle on the side, out with us. And sometimes we are not going to take that. We'll be stationed in certain places. So we'll be going out 3 days every month. There are right now two scheduled days that will happen each month. One of them is we will be posted at the Simnasho Fire Station 1 day per month. And the last Tuesday of every month, we will be available at the shelter here. And then the third day each month will be a rotating location between Sidwalter, Siksikwa, and maybe some other places around the reservation. We'll be publishing all of these dates, times, and locations at the start of each month. So those flyers will be available around in the community as well as available on Facebook from some of our community partners and our community health programs Facebook page so people know where they can find us.
2: Understanding the negative effects of alcohol use is a first step in becoming a healthier community. 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There is no known safe amount of alcohol during pregnancy or when trying to get pregnant. There is also no safe time to drink during pregnancy. All types of alcohol are equally harmful, including all wines and beer. Together, we as a community can learn more about alcohol and begin conversations about supporting each other in making healthy choices.
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0: This is the Our People in Mother Earth program here on 91.9 FM KWSO. I'm Samaya Kanalan. Preparing for college can be an anxious thought for aspiring college students and for any high school juniors and seniors who are thinking about the next step to higher education. For the Central Oregon Community College, there's a wide variety of gorgeous souls who are full of talent, life, and knowledge to help high school students who are curious about college. One of the many groups that cater to a wide diversity of cultures is GANAS, which helps Latinx high school students find their path through college.
1: My name is Dr. Claudia Bissell-Fetzer. I am the Latinx Student Program Coordinator, and very happy to be here with you.
2: Hi, everyone. My name is Israel Tico, and I've been part of GANAS as a student, then as a mentor, lead mentor, and now this year will be the co-lead of the program.
0: Now, Claudia and Tico then go into what GANAS is all about, as well as what it accomplishes and does at the annual summer symposium.
1: So, GANAS is the word in Spanish, is desire will be in English, like put the effort. So that's the name in Spanish, GANAS. Educate, so have the education, it's a summer symposium that I've been very proud with Tico, what we say in Spanish, mano a mano. Have this program since pretty much 2018. So what our goal was, and is still, to expose students to different elements of the college experience. The opportunity also that we provided through GANAS is that they have access to receive scholarships once they enroll at COCC. So that was another big advantage to be part of the summer programs. I'm going to stop now, and I'm going to invite Tico, who worked with me for more than 6 years.
2: Adding on to what Claudia said, this summer symposium is at no cost, and students get one college credit for attending. But yeah, the core mission of the GANAS Educate Summer Symposium is to help Latino or Latinx high school students experience college life firsthand before they arrive on campus. And we open doors by inviting students to build key skills like academic readiness, critical thinking, and leadership, and while embracing their cultural identity and taking pride in who they are. Our simple goal is to ensure that students feel confident, prepared, and excited as they transition into college. And by the end of the program, students are empowered and ready to take the next step toward university. Yeah, so now I'm going to say it in Spanish. La misión fundamental del simposio de verano GANAS Educate es ayudar a los estudiantes latinos o latinx de preparatoria a vivir la experiencia universitaria de primera mano antes de llegar al campus. 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
0: And there's also a project that all students of the programs do towards the end of the symposium that they present at a grand dinner in the College Coats campus.
1: The project, as I mentioned, will be culturally centered into the Latino culture, and students will go to our local museum, High Desert Museum, where there is an exhibition specially made by Latino artists, American artists, things from Arizona, and it's Las Manos Que Nos Dan De Comer. So, and from there, the students are going to apply this exhibition as a cultural to provide their project in terms of what are the contributions the Latino population in the United States provided to America through history.
0: That was Dr. Claudia Bissell-Fetzer, the Latinx Student Program Coordinator, and Israel Tico, the co-lead of the GANAS program at the Central Oregon Community College. They both shared their history, knowledge, and the goals of the GANAS program that aims to help Latinx youth learn more about college and its many perks through a week-long summer program at the Bend COCC campus annually. If you'd like to learn more about the summer symposium, the GANAS program, or any of the other college prep programs catered to aspiring college students just now finishing or going to finish high school, you can go to their website. website at cocc.edu. 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
1: We are very excited to be rolling out more formal scheduling. You can call down to the community health side of the clinic at 541-553-2352 and request to be seen by myself, Dr. Fry, or Reneva doing her elder care visits. I'm also supporting her in the elder care visits, but we will also have the capability of doing those annual preventative visits for any age, well child checks, so those preventative visits for kiddos, and I can also do integrative health consult appointments, which is looking at maybe lifestyle options would be probably the simplest way to explain that. So if people are interested in looking at that form of health, they can also schedule those appointments.
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2: Quithlip Wakishwit. 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
2: Quithlip Wakishwit. 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
3: Quithlip Wakishwit.
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0: This is the Warm Springs program on KWSO. Sharing an excerpt from the new Warm Springs Community Health podcast, What the Health? For the first podcast, Dr. Michaela Fry, Nurse Sean Windsor, and Physician Assistant Muneva Dowdy focused on sexually transmitted infections. STIs are categorized by the type of pathogen causing the infection. Bacterial are curable infections including chlamydia, gonorrhea, and syphilis. Viral STIs that are treatable and sometimes preventable via vaccine include human papillomavirus, herpes, HIV, and hepatitis B. And parasitic STIs that are curable conditions such as trichomoniasis or pubic lice.
1: You said the most common one is chlamydia. How is that treated?
2: Chlamydia is treated with an oral antibiotic, doxycycline. You take one capsule twice a day for 7 days.
3: There are a couple of other regimens too, based on whether you have just a chlamydia infection or additional infections at the same time.
2: So, and sometimes that happens on screenings. We can see people that have both chlamydia and gonorrhea, or chlamydia and trichomonas. Chlamydia and bacterial vaginosis is fairly common, and syphilis is probably the other big one. We've had an outbreak in the community in past years that we worked really hard to get under control, but there are cases that still pop up.
3: I think I was reviewing the county health data for Jefferson County from 2024 that syphilis had the highest incidence in Jefferson County, meaning there were the most new cases of syphilis diagnosed in this county as opposed to all the other counties in Oregon.
2: Correct. And at one time, I'm going to say probably close to 20 years ago, we had the highest rate of chlamydia of any county in this state.
3: What are our screening options for sexually transmitted infections to detect these?
2: Chlamydia and gonorrhea are picked up on a urine sample, so there's nothing terribly invasive. It's just that we need the patients not to have urinated for about 2 hours prior to coming to see us if they're going to get a screen.
1: Before they came to the tests for the urine, didn't they do those tests when they had pap smears too?
2: They did. And there was also, if some, specifically a male, was concerned about having one or both of the diseases, then there was a swab, a urethral swab used.
3: And that swab still exists, too.
2: Yes.
3: If for some reason we can't do a urine test for somebody, we have the swabs to do it for chlamydia, gonorrhea, and trichomonas.
2: Correct.
1: Speaking of trichomonas, you mentioned bacterial vaginosis earlier. I was under the impression that that was not a sexually transmitted infection.
2: Bacterial vaginosis?
1: Yes.
2: It's not really, but it's very uncomfortable, so if a patient is concerned about that, then we can give them a swab, and they can do a self-vaginal swab, and we can run it for that test, because there's no point in being uncomfortable when
1: right.
2: We can treat that. If they're getting a pap smear, then we can do it easily that way as well.
0: Trichomoniasis is a highly common, fully curable, non-viral, sexually transmitted infection caused by a microscopic protozoa parasite named Trichomonas vaginalis. Because symptoms mimic other infections like bacterial vaginosis or yeast infections, diagnosis requires a laboratory test. The Warm Springs program on KWSO, featuring an excerpt from the new Warm Springs Community Health podcast, What the Health? Their first episode focused on sexually transmitted infections or STIs. 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I'm Sue Matters reporting for 91.9 FM KWSO.

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1: We are so excited. We have put together a regular schedule that we'll be holding for our mobile medical clinic. Sometimes we'll be taking our mobile medical unit, the bus with the big eagle on the side, out with us. And sometimes we are not going to take that. We'll be stationed in certain places. So we'll be going out 3 days every month. There are right now two scheduled days that will happen each month. One of them is we will be posted at the Simnasho Fire Station 1 day per month. And the last Tuesday of every month, we will be available at the shelter here. And then the third day each month will be a rotating location between Sidwalter, Siksikwa, and maybe some other places around the reservation. We'll be publishing all of these dates, times, and locations at the start of each month. So those flyers will be available around in the community as well as available on Facebook from some of our community partners and our community health programs Facebook page so people know where they can find us.
2: What are online romance scams? 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Romance scams have dramatically increased since the beginning of the pandemic. 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Their online profile may look too good to be true or have little to no information. It's important to look out for modern-day scams. Remember, online romance scams can happen to everyone.
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2: To be eligible for the IMC program, you only need to be Native American, be enrolled in the OHP plan, residing in the Warm Springs care delivery area, and eligible to obtain medical services from the Warm Springs Indian Health Services, IHS.
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5: June 25th, 1855, the treaty between the United States government and Indians of Middle Oregon was signed.
6: One of the major misconceptions today is that the federal government gives us all the money that we have to live and survive on and run our government. Excuse me. We roughly get about a little more than half of what we really need on all of the services that were guaranteed in the treaty. Like our health needs are about 60% of what we really, really need. We have actually less monies by the federal government put to us than people in prison. Medicare and Medicaid, people do better than we do. So it's a thing where that's where we were blessed by great leadership that chose, I think, the lands that we have. And most of the sovereignty that we've had in the past have been paid for by our own actions and our own money.
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7: Attention, all ladies. The Candyman is on the prowl. And for those that want to get busy, you got to speak up now.
8: This time is one of a kind, blowing your mind like only the Candyman can. Like a heavyweight champion, knocking them out, another bout without a doubt. 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

Future Al, Big Phil, and T-Fly. We ask the questions, you give the reply. MC Chip, Big Rob, and Bud. Rocking on the waterbed, knocking on the rug. I'm just playing, what I'm saying ain't ill. 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

0: This is the Our People in Mother Earth program here on 91.9 FM KWSO. I'm Samaya Kanalan. Deciding on the next chapter of your life as a high school junior or senior can be an intimidating prospect, leaving you to wonder what lies ahead on your journey. For those exploring the path of higher education, there are committed individuals and programs dedicated to easing this transition. Through initiatives like the Summer Symposium, they work to explore the experience of college life for students. At Central Oregon Community College in Bend, Oregon, you'll find a community of talented and knowledgeable mentors and coordinators. These individuals are ready to offer guidance and help pave your path towards success. One of the many groups that caters to the wide diverse cultures and communities is YAS, which helps 2SL LGBTQIA+ high school juniors, seniors, and allies find their path through college.
1: Hi, I'm Ruth Fornatico. My pronouns are they, she, he, in order of preference. I am the 2S LGBTQIA+ student program coordinator at Central Oregon Community College. And I'm currently the co-lead of YAS, which is Youth Accessing Scholastics.
0: Ruth then gets into what YAS is all about, its history, and what its main goal is at the Summer Symposium.
1: And this is the inaugural year for YAS, which allows 2S LGBTQI+ high school juniors, seniors, and some sophomores and our allies to join us for 5 days in the summer to experience what it's like to be at college and to really understand how college is an experience that they can not only benefit from, but thrive in. So we have had advocates on that work at COCC for years, you know, for multiple decades, that have worked to increase and create 2S LGBTQI+ programming at Central Oregon Community College. And that really started with a club called the LGBTQ Friends Club, pioneered by a lot of early COCC employees. I'm talking like 1990s era. Kat Finney, chiefly, to name one, who's retiring this year. We love you, Kat. Thank you. But along with that work of advocating for the club, they were also advocating that there be a program to help establish 2S LGBTQI+ representation at COCC. My role is the product of decades-long work to help bring visibility and representation to COCC and to its students. YAS, it can be found at COCC.edu if you just search for YAS! Exclamation point. It's there also, COCC.edu/YAS application, no exclamation point, just YAS application. And you can find it right there. That's the app. There is a deadline written in the app that we've gotten rid of, so you can still apply. Don't worry about the deadline. It's totally fine. So the goal, the real purpose of YAS for us is going to be to make sure that students understand college systems and that they're able to have a little bit of literacy, or they walk away at the end of the week with a greater sense of literacy in regard to higher education. And not only that, but that they're able to see processes and systems where they can then begin to see themselves in those processes and systems. Understanding intrinsically the way that, you know, student affairs is set up, how college departments work, so that when they eventually either come to COCC or another university, they feel like they have the literacy to be able to navigate those processes with ease, but also more importantly, to see themselves succeeding in those systems. So over the week, we're going to be working with a couple of projects to essentially help bolster that idea and to help students leave with a sense of understanding in regard to higher ed. In addition to that, we're going to have some cultural programs for them to partake in. I'm really excited to have a sound bath for all of the students attending Summer Symposium. That's going to be at the Barber Library on the third day, Wednesday.
0: And there is also a project that all students of the programs do towards the end of the symposium that they present at a grand dinner in the college's Coates campus.
2: We are going to have our students creating a mock-up or an ideal university, essentially as a mechanism for them to be able to understand all the different departments at a college or university. We're tasking them with creating one, like a fictional university or college, where they have to explain and kind of write out what each department does at a traditional school or college, showing that they've like done some research, and then how those departments are specifically tied to student success, and then what they would change about these departments. And essentially they're creating like a university. There'll be like a map. There's going to be a lot of like character building in regard to the different departments, and then lots of research in regard to the works that these different departments in college and universities do.
0: That was Ruth Vernatico, the 2LGBTQIA+ student program coordinator at the Central Oregon Community College, and the co-lead of YAS, sharing more about the history, knowledge, and goals of the program that aims to help 2SLGBTQIA+ high school juniors, seniors, and allies learn more about college and its many opportunities through a week-long summer program at the Bend COCC campus annually. If you'd like to learn more about the Summer Symposium, the YAS program, or any of the other college prep programs cater to aspiring college students just now finishing or going to finish high school, you can go to their website at cocc.edu. Reporting for the Our People and Mother Earth program here on 91.9 FM KWSO, I'm Samaya Kanallan.
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6: Laughing Song. This is a circle dance used at the closing of an evening. As the dancers came toward the end, they will move in close to the spectators and point a finger at someone, and all laugh.

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1: We are very excited to be rolling out more formal scheduling. You can call down to the community health side of the clinic at 541-553-2352 and request to be seen by myself, Dr. Fry, or Reneva doing her elder care visits. I'm also supporting her in the elder care visits, but we will also have the capability of doing those annual preventative visits for any age, well child checks, so those preventative visits for kiddos, and I can also do integrative health consult appointments, which is looking at maybe lifestyle options would be probably the simplest way to explain that. So if people are interested in looking at that form of health, they can also schedule those appointments.
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3: Wa pa tanam kuna timani ititamatpa. Napt putap did kutuskas kiap did kunapt.
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2: 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Pants. 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
1: Ilk askas. 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
1: We are so excited. We have put together a regular schedule that we'll be holding for our mobile medical clinic. Sometimes we'll be taking our mobile medical unit, the bus with the big eagle on the side, out with us. And sometimes we are not going to take that. We'll be stationed in certain places. So we'll be going out 3 days every month. There are right now two scheduled days that will happen each month. One of them is we will be posted at the Simnasho Fire Station 1 day per month. And the last Tuesday of every month, we will be available at the shelter here. And then the third day each month will be a rotating location between Sidwalter, Siksikwa, and maybe some other places around the reservation. We'll be publishing all of these dates, times, and locations at the start of each month. 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
1: Hey, hey there, Warm Springs and KWSO listeners. Samayak in here at KWSO giving you your Community Calendar. Let's get right into it. The Warm Springs Presbyterian Church is inviting people to join for worship this morning at 10. There will be a potluck and food following the worship services. And the Sinasha Tribal Market is open today from 10 a.m. to 2 p.m. It's every Saturday and Sunday through Labor Day weekend by the Sinasha Longhouse. Tribal vendors are welcome and visitors are encouraged, and you can contact Howie or Delson to learn more. The 5th annual Honoring All Head Start to College Graduates Warm Springs Community Parade is this morning at 11. It'll start at the Old Elementary School and end at the Community Center. Show your support by lining the parade route to cheer on graduates. Decorations will be provided for those who need them, and gas cards will be given to the first 20 vehicles. On Monday, June 8th, at the Warm Springs K through 8 Academy, all grade levels will rotate through various field day activity stations. Many of the stations will be outside, and it is helpful if students have a bottle of water and clothes they can move around in, and it'll be fine if they get wet. There is Tai Chi class on Monday, June 8th, from 6 to 7 p.m. in the Community Center Aerobics Room. It's free, and all skill levels are welcome. The Warm Springs K-Fruit Academy End of School Year Powwow will be held on Tuesday, June 9th at 9:30 a.m. on the football field, and all dancers and drummers are welcome to attend. ECE Head Start Graduation Day is Tuesday, June 9th, starting at 10:30 a.m. at the Agency Longhouse, so be sure to keep that in mind. And Shriponya Collective / Youth in Progress will be having a summer kickoff on Thursday, June 11th, from noon to 3 for youth and families. They'll have games, music, and food in the parking lot behind their building at 29 Southeast D Street in Madras. A memorial and headstone dedication for Trace Sam Smith, son of Melina Edwards, and Troy Sam Smith will take place on Saturday, June 20th. They'll meet at the Agency Cemetery at 9 a.m. and then to the Agency Longhouse for 1-7. Rejoining, giveaway, and a meal will follow, and everyone is welcome. The 2026 Payumsha Traditional Parade Honoring the Horses will be held on Saturday, June 27th. Lineup for participants will start at 10 a.m. with judging at 10:15. The parade begins at 11 at the campus and ends at the powwow grounds. Divisions for judging will be adult, teen, and youth in these categories: walkers, traditional floats, contemporary floats, and horse riders. If you have any questions, you can contact Ramona Baez at 541-460-0077 or by emailing samveronica75@gmail.com. The Community Wellness Center is taking signups for its Wilderness Warriors Hiking Club. Throughout the summer break, they will host a series of 8 trails both on and off the reservation. 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
1: Hey, and that was an inner tribal song by Yellowhammer here on KWSO. At KWSO, we are local public media, keeping you company and sharing useful information. 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
2: 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Like us on Facebook for local news, information, photos of local happenings, and interesting links. 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
4: Mitch Anthony here with today's Daily Dose. This summer during vacation, we decided to travel as far away from man-made amusements as possible and to take in some of Mother Nature's attractions. Our journeys took us to the Black Hills of South Dakota and the remote sand hills of Nebraska. As I stood drinking in panoramic views with no buildings or billboards to be seen and only the occasional cricket to be heard, I realized the essential element of life that I had missed: silence. It was everywhere. It seemed so pervasive that it stunned me into a peaceful state of mind. By necessity or by design, most of us live in a world of clatter. Consequently, we lack serenity. Alfred Brendel wrote, "I like the fact that listen is an anagram of silent. Silence is not something that is there before the music is there and after it stops. It is the essence of the music itself, the vital ingredient that makes it possible for music to exist at all. When we suffer occasional confusion or discouragement, the answer might be something as simple as silence." Mitch Anthony reminding you once again that life is whatever you make it.
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0: Hey, and that was a children's song by Smoky Town Singers here on KWSO. 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
2: 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Or Sahaptin.
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4: Palalai yamshkam suchwan is how you say. We think a lot of you in Kikst. Palalai yamshkam suchwan. Palalai yamshkam suchwan.
2: Numu or Paiute.
5: Bisha Umaniwan is how you say you're doing very good things in Nuwa language. Bisha Umaniwan. Bisha Umaniwan.
1: Language lessons for good job.
6: We are very excited to be rolling out more formal scheduling. You can call down to the community health side of the clinic at 541-553-2352 and request to be seen by myself, Dr. Fry, or Reneva doing her elder care visits. I'm also supporting her in the elder care visits, but we will also have the capability of doing those annual preventative visits for any age, well child checks, so those preventative visits for kiddos, and I can also do integrative health consult appointments, which is looking at maybe lifestyle options would be probably the simplest way to explain that. So if people are interested in looking at that form of health, they can also schedule those appointments.
7: Here's the job report on KWSO. 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For other job opportunities, look online for Kaneda, Brightwood, Mount Hood Meadows, Mount Hood Ski Bowl, the Oregon Department of Employment, and the Columbia River Intertribal Fish Commission. KWSO is advertising a student internship position for the summer. 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The job report on KWSO is made possible by the OnTrack OHSU program. KWSO's job report is brought to you by OnTrack OHSU, encouraging students to explore health sciences and biomedical careers. 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This message is brought to you by OnTrack OHSU and 91.9 FM KWSO.

0: Hey, and that was Sweatin' It by Southern Cree here on KWSO. You listen to Talking Drum this morning until 8, and then we have the Warm Springs Language, Culture, and History Hour. So keep it here on KWSO.
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2: I'm Sophia. I work at Quitlip Waukeshwe, or Warm Springs IMCE program. Some history of the IMCE program is the federal law authorized state Medicaid programs to contract with managed care entities, including Indian managed care entities. An IMCE is a managed care entity that is controlled by the Indian Health Service, which is IHS, a tribe, a tribal organization, or urban Indian organization, or a consortium, or any of these. I would say we're kind of in the beginning phases of this program. Right now, we do a lot of reaching out to people, trying to convince them what our program can do for them. 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They think it's nice. 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

0: This is the Warm Springs program on KWSO. I'm Sue Matters. I recently sat down with Community Health Dr. Michaela Fry, Community Health Nurse Sean Windsor, and Community Health Physician Assistant Reneva Dowdy to record a new podcast called What the Health? Their first episode focused on sexually transmitted infections, or STIs. 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You can also hear more excerpts on each monthly topic on the new What the Health radio segment on KWSO starting next week. If you've ever wondered about trichomoniasis, bacteria vaginosis, or yeast infections, you're in luck because it is part of the first episode of this new podcast. Remember, the podcast includes a discussion about STIs, sexual behavior, and body parts. This specific medical terminology is used to encourage testing, ensure clear communication, and to treat sexual health objectively.
1: I was just wondering, you know, I've had bacterial vaginosis maybe in the past, and I don't think it was from my partner being unfaithful.
2: It can be, let's call it organic. If you've been on antibiotics, sometimes that can change the flora of the vagina, and so one will overgrow the other because the other one, the antibiotic, is kind of taking it away. So you have a preponderance or a large amount of one kind and not enough of the other one to keep it in balance. So balance is the key, and so we can give medication to knock the other one down and get the balance back.
3: I like to describe it as both bacterial vaginosis and yeast infections are an imbalance of the normal for bacterial vaginosis bacteria that are in a woman's vagina that should be there.
2: Right.
3: But they have grown too large in population, and that's what causes symptoms of discomfort, itching, vaginal discharge changes. Sometimes burning with urination can be caused by bacterial vaginosis, and it's not an infection that you get from someone. It's more an imbalance of a woman's own bacteria from something like having an antibiotic that upset that normal bacteria. A yeast infection is a similar story, but with yeast that is normally present inside the vagina, something happens, it's now overgrowing and causes the symptoms of a really uncomfortable discharge, maybe an odor. And so that's why we give, for bacterial vaginosis, an antibiotic to help reduce that bacterial overgrowth, or for a yeast infection, an antifungal to decrease the fungal overgrowth. The interesting point is that sometimes if somebody is having recurrent infections with something like bacterial vaginosis and they have the same sexual partner that they've been with, if we can't get the woman to overcome that infection with the antibiotic, sometimes treating the male partner can be helpful, but that's really only the case in recurrent infections that somebody is not overcoming or getting over with the typical treatment.
1: Interesting.
3: It's not very common because you're right, it's not considered really a sexually transmitted infection.
1: It definitely makes people uncomfortable though.
3: For sure.
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2: We are so excited. We have put together a regular schedule that we'll be holding for our mobile medical clinic. Sometimes we'll be taking our mobile medical unit, the bus with the big eagle on the side, out with us. And sometimes we are not going to take that. We'll be stationed in certain places. So we'll be going out 3 days every month. There are right now two scheduled days that will happen each month. One of them is we will be posted at the Simnasho Fire Station 1 day per month. And the last Tuesday of every month, we will be available at the shelter here. And then the third day each month will be a rotating location between Sidwalter, Siksikwa, and maybe some other places around the reservation. We'll be publishing all of these dates, times, and locations at the start of each month. So those flyers will be available around in the community, as well as available on Facebook from some of our community partners and our community health programs Facebook page, so people know where they can find us.
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0: Hey, and that was the Eagle Song by Pipestone Creek Singers here on KWSO. 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

0: It's Talking Drum on KWSO until 8 when you can hear the Warm Springs Language, Culture, and History Hour. After that, it's Big Band Music at 9 with Swinging Down the Lane. 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At 11, it's Indigenous music and interviews from our First Nation friends on Reclaimed. 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

0: This is the Our People in Mother Earth program here on 91.9 FM KWSL. I'm Samayakin Allen. Deciding on the next chapter of your life as a high school junior or senior can be a daunting task, leaving you to wonder what is next on the journey ahead. At the Central Oregon Community College, you'll find a vast community of truly kind and understanding mentors and coordinators who are ready to offer you guidance and directions on your own path to future success. Throughout the many voices on this program, we've heard from a wide range of college prep programs, both old and new, who are dedicated to helping the next generation understand what college life is all about, while also helping them learn more about themselves in the process. Now, all of the college prep coordinators share some inspiring words to any interested students out there who are thinking about going to college.
1: I will say any student who's looking to explore what they want to, how they want to start their life, or just get an opportunity to be able to figure out, hey, what does college life feel like away from my parents, or if an opportunity to be able to grow some of your leadership skills, or you just want to just, you know, have some fun just being around a great group of people. I think the symposiums are tremendously something I think students should engage in. If it's Ubuntu, if it's Strive, if it's Ghana's, if it's Yes, please take the time, research it, find out as much information as you can, because I think it's beneficial to your success. So I think that's why people should take the time to want to be a part of this.
2: I think if there was one thing I'd like to make sure that everyone leaves the Summer Symposium program with, it's the knowledge that college is for them if they choose, and that no matter what they've got going on in life, no matter where they come from, what their socioeconomic background is, college is an option for them, and we want to show them how to do it. And the last part of that, I think, would be to encourage everyone to shoot their shot and try for the hard thing.
3: I will say on behalf of the team of Ghana's mentors and co-leads, I will say to the parents, to the family, to the students that allowing the students to come here to participate in the Summer Symposium and to be connected with all the students from another culture, not only will learn more about their own culture to have this pride, but also to learn all the cultures, so important and necessary at current times. They also will be immersed in your future as a college student. Education doesn't end in high school. So we like to provide a horizon, a opportunity to move forward with their careers, with their families, and to bring back to their community. And education is a great tool to do that. Thank you for this time. And we invite all, todos los padres de familia, los hijos, para que puedan venir con nosotros. We invite all the parents and students in high school to come and take the opportunity for this excellent learning experience. Thank you so much. Muchísimas gracias y hasta pronto.
4: I want to add on to what Claudia, and that what's so great about Summer Symposium is it's a wonderful sample of what life is like on campus. You live in the dorms, you eat in the cafeteria, you get a sense of the layout of the buildings on campus, and all of that is just a fabulous experience, so that when you do move on to college, you have a sense of what does my day look like? What does attending a class look like? How do the professors present themselves? Students will be going to four STEM-based classes during the week as well. And it just gives overall a great view of what it's like to be in college.
5: I want to encourage students, all the students, Strive, those who are interested, those who are coming, those who are kind of on the fence about coming or not coming, bring your culture, bring you. You are needed. You are wanted, whether you're part of the, you know, Native American community, the Latinx community, you know, the African American community, the 2SLGBTQ community. Come, be yourself. This is an opportunity for you to learn without having to be someone else. You get to be yourself and get to learn in an environment not just allows you, but celebrates you being you.
0: That was Jeremiah Richter, Katie Ahern, Claudio Bezofitzer, Marcus Legrand, and Roof Vernadakil, all the College Prep coordinators sharing their own words of wisdom on anybody listening. These programs are a true boon to aspiring college students. It helps them navigate through the labyrinth of college without having to brave through it by yourself. They are all understanding, knowledgeable, and willing to put in effort to ensure you have all the opportunities needed to succeed in college, while also having fun in the process. Throughout Mother Earth, we all have unique and diverse cultures that make us all who we are as human beings, but understand that despite those differences, we are all human, and it is in our nature to help one another to strive towards success. After all, we are all one people. Reporting for the Our People in Mother Earth program here on 91.9 FM, KWSO, I'm Samaikin Allen.
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0: make sure that the hair is cleared out of the casino.
1: Springtime is the season to gather these three main traditional foods. These foods are highly nutritious, and they grow naturally in the earth for us to dig up and put away for the whole year for eating until the next spring comes. We celebrate these foods at a yearly root feast in our longhouses where the foods are all lined up by the seasons they come.
2: Piachi is the Ichishkin word for a root with pink flowers. Piachi. Piachi.
3: In Kiksh, the root is called Ibiachi. The grassy part of the root is green. Ibiachi. Ibiachi.
4: In Nuwa, the root with pink flowers is Gongich. The root part is dark brown. Gongich. Gongich.
2: Luksh is the Ichishkin word for a root with seeds that are dark maroon. Luksh. Luksh.
3: In Kiksh, that root is called Wakwals. The stem is green. Wakwals. Wakwals.
4: In Nuwa, the root with seeds that are dark maroon is Tsoga. The root part is dark brown. Tsoga. Tsoga.
2: Chaush is the Ichishkin word for a root with flowers that are yellow. Chaush. Chaush.
3: In Kiksh, that root is called Washuan. The stems are green. Washuan. Washuan.
4: In Nuwa, the root with yellow flowers is Hapi. The root part is dark brown. Hapi. Hapi.
2: And that ends today's language lesson. Thank you.
1: Language lessons for roots in Ichishkin, Kiksh, and Numu, the three languages of the Confederate Tribes of Warm Springs.
5: Hello, welcome to all our listeners today. Our lesson for today is on family members, so perk up your ears and we'll get started. Wasco language lesson family.
6: My children and spouse. Akkikal. My wife. Akkikal. Ichkikal. My husband. Ichkikal. Ichchan. My son. Ichchan. Akchan. My daughter. Akchan. Ishchan. My child. Ishchan. Ichkuk. My children. Ichkuk. Itchahuk. Our children. 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Itkahuk.
7: Parents. Wanaksh, my mother. Wanaksh. Wamak, your mother. Wamak. Wakak, her mother. Wakak. Wayak, his mother. Wayak. 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Wimam. Wiyam, his father. Wiyam. Wicham, her father. Wicham.
6: Mother's side. Gakush, grandpa. Mother's side. Gakush. Shkich, grandma. Mother's side. Shkich. Agutch, aunt. Mother's side. Agutch. Ichlum, uncle. Mother's side. Ichlum.
7: Father's side. 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Ichmut, uncle. Ichmut.
6: Siblings. Which ust, older brother or male cousin. Which ust. Bunash, older sister or female cousin. Bunash, Awi, Awis, younger brother or cousin. Awi, Awis, Achi, younger sister or cousin. Achi.
7: It's Liu Lisa. My name is Lisa. It's Liu Lisa.
6: A man would say, Akikal Ichachliu, Amanda. My wife's name is Amanda. Akikal Ichachliu, Amanda. Ichkikal Iachliu, Tommy. My husband's name is Tommy. Ichgikal Iachliu, Tommy.
7: Ichchan Iachliu, Waskia. My son's name is Waskia. Ichchan Iachliu, Waskia. Akchan Ichachliu, Aina. Akchan Ichachliu, Aina. My daughter's name is Aina. Mother. Wanaks, my mother. Wanaks, my mother.
6: Wanaks, Ichachliu, Lastat. My mother's name is Lastat. Wanaks, Wanaks, Ichachliu, Lastat.
7: Wamak, your mother. Wamak.
6: Maikachi Wamak, is that your mother? Maikachi Wamak.
7: Kangi Wamakchi, is she your mother? Kangi Wamakchi.
6: Wanshak, our mother. Wanshak.
7: Mother, Wanaks, my mother. Wanaks, my mother.
6: Wanaks, Ichachliu, Lastat. My mother's name is Lastat. Wanaks, Wanaks Ichachliu, Lastat.
7: Wamak, your mother. Wamak.
6: Maikachi Wamak, is that your mother? Maikachi Wamak.
7: Kangi Wamakchi, is she your mother? Kangi Wamakchi.
6: Wanshak, our mother. Wanshak. Father, Tata, Daddy. A small child speaking to him. Tata.
7: Winam Iachliu Wilbert. My father's name is Wilbert. Winam Iachliu Wilbert.
6: Wimam, your father. Wimam.
7: Kangi Wimamchi, is he your father? Kangi Wimamchi.
6: Kangi Wimamchi. Is he his father? Kangi Wiamchi?
8: Naika. Me. Naika. Wanaksh. My mother. Wanaksh. Gakush. Grandpa on the mother's side. Gakush. Shkich, grandma on the mother's side. Shkich. Agutch, aunt on the mother's side. Agutch. Alhlum, uncle on the mother's side. Alhlum. Now on the father's side. Winampsh, my father. Winampsh. Kakush, grandpa on the father's side. Kakush. Kish, grandma on the father's side. Kish. Ahlak, aunt on the father's side. Ahlak. Amut. uncle on the father's side, Amut.
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8: 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Ichiwichatk, he's a listener. 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The Serenity Prayer in Kiksht was translated by Alice Florendo, Madeline McInturf, and Gladys Thompson. 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
3: 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You always come first. To wherever there is wisdom, don't let us lose our way.
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11: Aga al chal mama. 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
0: 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Aga al hu which guama.
1: Let's go powwow dance.
0: Aga al hu which guama.
1: New wee wall.
0: I am dancing.
1: New wee wall. Moo wee wall.
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1: Moo wee wall. You wee wall.
0: He is dancing.
1: You wee wall. Ooh wee wall.
0: She is dancing.
1: Ooh wee wall. Shtoo wee wall.
0: They too are dancing.
1: Shtoo wee wall. Paham. Nkiach.
0: I am war dancing.
1: Paham nkiach. Paham nkiach.
0: He is war dancing.
1: Paham nkiach. Paham ikiach.
0: You are war dancing.
1: Paham ikiach.
0: Nglalam.
1: I am singing.
0: Nglalam. Mglalam.
1: You are singing.
0: Mglalam. Iglalam.
1: He is singing.
0: Iglalam. Aglalam.
1: She is singing.
0: Aglalam. Shuglalam.
1: They too are singing.
0: Shuglalam. Shlulglalam.
1: They three or more are singing.
0: Shlulglalam.
1: It gets spa.
0: Moxins.
1: It gets spa.
0: Dachal hulal it got git spa.
1: She's putting on her moxins.
0: Dachal hulal it got git spa.
1: Ish, ish, amhuch.
0: Dance, talking to little children.
1: Ish, ish, amhuch.
0: Iwi, iwi, gucht, agashumsch.
1: She's examining her buckskin dress.
0: Iwi, iwi, gucht, agashumsch. Achulal, agashumsch.
1: She's putting on her buckskin dress.
0: Achal chulalch agashamsch. Yachal chulalch ich aramit.
1: She's putting on her belt.
0: Yachal chulal ich aramit.
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3: We are very excited to be rolling out more formal scheduling. You can call down to the community health side of the clinic at 541-553-2352 and request to be seen by myself, Dr. Fry, or Reneva doing her elder care visits. I'm also supporting her in the elder care visits, but we will also have the capability of doing those annual preventative visits for any age. well child checks, so those preventative visits for kiddos, and I can also do integrative health consult appointments, which is looking at maybe lifestyle options would be probably the simplest way.

0: to explain that. So if people are interested in looking at that form of health, they can also schedule those appointments.
1: The Warm Springs and Wasco tribes lived along the Columbia River and its tributaries before the Treaty of 1855. The river supplied the salmon that people relied on for food. The right to fish in the usual and accustomed places was included in the treaty. Fishing continues to be a traditional practice for many Warm Springs families today. Scaffold fishing with dip nets is one method of catching salmon. It is a technique especially used around falls. Terry Courtney Jr. was a fisherman, a keeper of knowledge, and an advocate for salmon and living in balance.
2: Platform fishing is where a platform is extended out over the water. And basically, it wasn't until we take all the fish that are a weaker strand, because the survival of the fittest, the big fish or the better fish, stay in the middle of the river in all kinds of high and low. And when they get tired, they swim into the bank. So that's where the dip nets, set nets, and clubs and everything else that the tribals have used over all the years keeps the survival of the fittest plan going. In the slow-moving water, the salmon can go all over the place. And so the tribes have always had to end up fishing. I mean, for the vast amount of fish, it was fishing all kinds of rapids where the waters are turbulent. As some of us used to say, the water turns upside down and inside out. When you put your net in there, if you're a set netter, then the hoop bangs on the rocks and the water runs through the hoop, through the pole, and at times it actually sings to you. And other times it's kind of frightening because the power of the water, you can feel it slam that hoop in the net.
1: The Nez Perce, Confederate tribes of the Umatilla Indian Reservation, the Confederate tribes of the Yakima Indian Nation, and the Confederate tribes of Warm Springs have legal authority to fish on the Columbia River from their treaties of 1855. Together, they work through the Columbia River Intertribal Fish Commission to restore salmon runs and to replace historic fishing sites that were flooded when dams came into operation. Know Your Tribes on 91.9 FM KWSO.
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0: 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Sheikh. 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
3: Today is June 7th. On this day in 1775, the United Colonies changed their name to the United States. 1966, Sony Corporation unveiled its brand new consumer home videotape recorder. The black and white only unit sold for $995. In 1976, the NBC Nightly News with John Chancellor and David Brinkley aired for the first time. A look at a local happening on this day in the past is coming up in just a moment.
4: 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District information can be found at the district's website at jcsd.k12.or.us. There you can find calendar information, links to each school in 509J, school board agendas and meeting dates, resources for families, including academic and community resources. Jefferson County Community Learning Center, also known as the 21st Century Program. Power School, transportation, school menus, and more are available at their website, again, jcsd.k12.or.us. And now back to On This Day in Local History from the Jefferson County School District 509J here on KWSO.
3: From the June 7th, 1990 edition of the Madras Pioneer. Rain clouds parted and the sun shone for the June 3rd groundbreaking and cornerstone setting for the Warm Springs Museum, attended by over 1,000 people. Following Sunday washout services, to which the public was invited, the program got underway with a parade to circle and bless the grounds. The VFW post number 4217, posting of colors and introduction of guests, which included former Governor Vic Atiyah, Representative Bev Clarno, Senator Wayne Fawbush, and former Senator Jernstedt. Atiyah read a letter sent for the occasion by President George Bush commending the tribes for undertaking the building of a museum. A salmon feed and Indian social dancing followed the program. Besides preserving and housing cultural artifacts, the museum is predicted to be a major tourist attraction for Central Oregon, and the tribes hope to use it to teach others about Indian tradition and their ongoing value to society. June 7th, 1990.
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6: We can all help to make Warm Springs a healthier place. Understanding how to make your environment a safe place for yourself and our youth is a key to improving our community. An environment should be physically safe with regard to health and sanitation, but it should also be safe emotionally. It's not okay to belittle someone for something they do not understand, because at one point in time, you didn't either. Belittling, bullying, and anger are all negative behaviors that affect young people by making them feel less than or inadequate. It also sets a terrible example for youth that puts them at risk of adopting these types of negative behaviors. Keep things positive, Warm Springs, and set that good example for how we should all interact with one another.
7: Kwithlip Wakishwit.
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9: Hi, my name is Terry Jo Squimpinyazi. I'm a care coordinator for a new program called Kwithlip Wakishwit. 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We started up in June of this year, and we pretty much do outreach for the community, providing resources. 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
0: Sonana mio kazia anitama u ijiakwa.
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0: Ijiakwa. Suzama niima kwao ya kwikatinane wa waitu yaruana.
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1: 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Real fine, I hope.
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0: 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Hano una.
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0: Hano una. Hano upia.
1: Where is your mother?
0: Hano upia. Inanapua mtoishu wakati.
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0: 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Inabishako tirinichue.
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0: 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Ibia bishati mavitsia.
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0: 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Anesu dameti nanema waitu yaruaku.
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0: 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Samo me e. Aats okati piamate.
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0: Aats okati piamate. Pahua ishu piamate.
1: This is your aunt on mother's side.
0: Pahua ishu piamate. Hai tia unamate.
1: This is uncle on your father's side.
0: Hai tia unamate. Pido tia unamate.
1: This is aunt on your father's side.
0: Pido tia unamate. Tishupira kwaruna mako matuiti mazae.
1: We hope this will help you in learning about your relatives. Sometimes it gets confusing and we try to work it out best we can.
0: Let's talk about relatives. Iwad ami nanuma got you. We have lots of relatives. Mumuat pananuma. Our elderly relatives. Divizi mumuat pa. So ami eh. These would be your great great grandparents. Yai shi du wao divizi mumuatipa. Hubi ime eh. And this is another way for great great grandparent. Kuno grandfather on father's side. Togo grandfather on mother's side. Hutsi grandmother on father's side. Mua grandmother on mother's side. We will talk about some more relative names. Sonana mio kazua anitama u ishiakwa. The man said to the girl, "You are my cousin." This is when a male is addressing the female relative, ishiakwa. Susa mani ewa kwao ya kwe katinane wa waitu ya ruana. 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How mu ya tabino? Tibizibishaha. How are you this day? Real fine, I hope. Munana pua ma yeshi na no piame eh. This is how you say mother and father. Hano una, where is your father? Hano upia, where is your mother? Inana pua ma doishu wakti. My parents are still working here. Ina bishako tidenichui. 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Ibia bishati mavitsia. 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Unesodamiti nanema waitu yaruak. We will talk about more relatives. Samo oti pabi wanga hama puni. Samo is brothers and sisters. At okati piamate. Uncle, this is on your mother's side. Pahua ishu piamate. This is your aunt on your mother's side. Hai tia unamate. This is uncle on your father's side. Pido tia unamate. This is your aunt on your father's side.
1: Let's talk about relatives.
0: Iwad ami nanumagayo.
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0: Iwad ami nanumagayo. Mumuat pananuma.
1: Our elderly relatives.
0: Mumuat pananuma. Tibizi mumuat pa. So ome e.
1: These would be your great great great grandparents.
0: Tibizi mumuat pa. So ome e. Yeshidiwa tibizi mumuat pa. Hubi ime e.
1: And this is another way for great great grandparent.
0: Yaishiriwa tibizi mumuatepa. Hubi ime e. Kuno.
1: Grandfather. Father's side.
0: Kuno. Togo.
1: Grandfather. Mother's side.
0: Togo. Hutsi.
1: Grandmother. Father's side.
0: Hutsi. Mu'a.
1: Grandmother, mother's side.
0: Mu'a.
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Today I reach out to listeners to station KSCL, serving the Delmarva Peninsula from Salisbury, Maryland. From time to time, I have presented a program I call May I Borrow a Tune? Typically, a tune associated with a particular musical performer, but borrowed, so to speak, by another performer. Here's an example to start off the hour. A big hit for Tommy Dorsey was a composition written by Cy Oliver. It featured a contest between two trumpeters, Ziggy Elman and Chuck Peterson. And then along came the Cincinnati Pops Big Band under the leadership of Eric Kunzel. They say, we can do that too. They teamed up trumpeter Vinnie DiMartino with guest star Doc Severinsen. Let's listen to both performances with the Dorsey Band leading things off.

It always saddens me when I think about the brother and sister duo, the Carpenters. Karen lost her life much too soon. She was only 32 when she died as a consequence of anorexia nervosa. The duo will always be remembered for their big hit, We've Only Just Begun. And then Perry Como gives us his version of that song.

It seems that everybody remembers Louis Armstrong's rendition of the tune, What a Wonderful World. For a while, I was mystified because I saw that the Tommy Dorsey Orchestra recorded What a Wonderful World back in 1935. But when I put the needle on the record, it was evident that there were two songs with the same title. I'll bring you part of the Dorsey recording before swinging into Mr. Armstrong's masterpiece.

folks been saying to me, "Hey, Pops, what you mean, what a wonderful world? How about all them wars all over the place? You call them wonderful? And how about hunger and pollution? They ain't so wonderful either. But how about listening to old Pops for a minute? Seems to me it ain't the world that's so bad, but what we are doing to it. And all I'm saying is, see what a wonderful world it would be if only we'd give it a chance. Love, baby, love. That's the secret. Yeah. If lots more of us loved each other, we'd solve lots more problems. And man, this world would be a guesser. That's why old Pops keeps saying,

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And I think to myself,

Longtime listeners to NPR will remember the program Jazz Revisited, hosted by Hazen Schumacher. I don't know that he ever mentioned the title of his opening theme, so I will do so and play it all the way through. It's titled What Am I Here For?, one of Duke Ellington's own compositions. And then we discover that Frankie Lane wrote lyrics and Ella Fitzgerald recorded it in an album that was a collaboration between her and Nelson Riddle.

0: What am I here for? A musical question posed first by Duke Ellington and then with Ella Fitzgerald on the vocal. You're swinging down the lane with David Miller.
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0: Anthony Newley, a British actor and vocalist, gained great fame in the United States as a consequence of his appearance in the Broadway show Stop the World, I Want to Get Off. One song from that show, What Kind of Fool Am I, was a very successful single, but he was not the only one to sing that song. Sammy Davis Jr. did well with his version, and surprise, Woody Herman borrowed it when his band appeared at Harris Club at Lake Tahoe in 1964. The vocal is by Joe Carroll, but first, let's hear Anthony Newley.

an emptier heart must dwell. What kind of clown am I? What do I know?

I know of life.

We are still on Broadway as we explore the music from the original cast album of Damn Yankees. The big hit song was sung by Gwen Verdon. That didn't prevent Mel Torme from recording a cover version of Whatever Lola Wants.

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He hit so far. Hold on. That's you. 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

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Make up your mind to have no regrets. Recline yourself, resign yourself, you're through. She'll always get

You're swinging down the lane with David Miller. I call today's session, May I Borrow a Tune? We move now to a composition written by Bob Haggart and turned into a hit when it was recorded by the Bob Crosby Orchestra. Its original title was I'm Free, but Johnny Burke wrote lyrics and was thereafter known by the title What's New? First, we'll hear the Crosby version, which featured the smooth trumpet work of Billy Butterfield. And then we find out that the Benny Goodman Orchestra also recorded that tune with a vocal by Louise Tobin.

The orchestra, led by Paul Whiteman, enjoyed great prominence during the 1920s and throughout the 1930s. It was his orchestra that accompanied George Gershwin when he introduced the Rhapsody in Blue. Whiteman also featured a concert version of the tune When Day Is Done. The feature of that recording was a change of tempo toward the end as cornet player Henry Bussey plays the whole chorus. We match that with the version by the men's chorus led by Mitch Miller, which gives us an opportunity to hear the lyrics of this 1927 tune.

0: We head back to Broadway now for a tune that was featured in the 1947 show, Finian's Rainbow. It's a delightful song from that show, written by Yip Harburg and Burton Lane. And the title, When I'm Not Near the Girl I Love, sung in the show by David Wayne. We'll hear his version and then wrap up today's episode as Dick Hames borrows that tune.
1: Sharon! Look at me, Sharon. But you're not Sharon at all. You're Susan the Silent. And yet I feel the same frenzy for you. Is this what it's like to be mortal? Is every girl the only girl? I'm beginning to like it. Oh, my heart is beating.

I surrender. Always I can't refuse 'em. Always my feet pursues 'em. Long as they've got a bosom, I woos 'em.

0: I borrow a tune. As you may have noticed, we have been working our way through the alphabet. Did you see that all of the songs had titles beginning with the letter W? That means we'll be pursuing this theme again sometime in the future. 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And make a note to tune in again next week to go swinging down the lane with David Miller.
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5: Welcome to American Indian and Alaska Native Living. I'm Dr. David DeRose. Today we're talking about an issue that is really cutting across Indian country, really destined to make some huge changes in many communities. It's a topic that not only affects First Nation peoples, but it is of special interest to many people who are in Indigenous communities and really talking about healthcare, health reimbursement, health issues. We've got an amazing guest on the show today. I am so grateful to have Dr. Anthony Stately with us on today's program. Anthony, it's great to have you with us.
6: Well, thank you so much. I appreciate the invitation.
5: Anthony, you've been doing a lot throughout Indian country over the years. Currently, I know you're the executive officer and president for the Native American Community Clinic in South Minneapolis, but having spent some time in Southern California myself over the years, your name is not a strange name in that far-flung place of the country, at least relative to the Northern Plains. Tell us a little bit about your background.
6: Well, first and foremost, I'm an enrolled citizen of the Oneida Nation of Wisconsin and a descendant of the Great Red Lake and White Earth Nations of Minnesota. So I'm Oneida and Ojibwe. I was born and raised in South Minneapolis. Most of my life, I spent a little bit of time between the Twin Cities and the reservations that my families were from, and also some boarding school experience between the ages of like 6 and 11. And when I was about 23 years old or so, I got clean and sober as a young person. I started my career in that area fairly young as an adolescent. I call that my research and development years, because it really helped me sort of understand what not to do. And then I ended up moving to California when I was 23 years old. I was running away from Minnesota as much as I was running towards something. And what I mean by that is, like, at the time I was fairly early in my recovery, 4 months sober, I think. But one day I took a look around me and noticed that pretty much everybody I knew in my social life, and many of the people in my family also at that time in my family history, were struggling with addiction. And I just knew that it wasn't likely that I was going to be able to stay clean and sober, living in that type of an environment and social environment. So I knew one person in California, in LA, and I ran there. Uh-huh. With $100 in my pocket, no job, no place to live, and like and a prayer, really, quite frankly. So, I mean, it worked out okay because I ended up being there for 18 years, and things went well. Meaning, I found a sober community that I felt like I fit into fairly decently, that was really supportive, I returned to school to finish my bachelor's degree. And during that experience, a really wonderful, you know, just amazing mentor who I often refer to her also as an angel, asked me the question, have you ever thought about getting a PhD in psychology? You have some really interesting ways of thinking and understanding human behavior and community behavior and the community issues. And she planted a seed that I said, well, no, I hadn't ever thought of that, but let me look into it. So
5: I love your story, Anthony. It's an inspiring story. I think so many people can relate to it, whether they're from a First Nations background or not, because so many of us go through difficulties, whether it's growing up, whether it's choices we've made early in life. And you gave us that whole picture in a nutshell, realized that what a lot of us talk about in public health today, you know, these social determinants of health, you said, hey, this is not a good situation for me where I'm at. You relocate. And a lot of people would say, well, that didn't sound like a very good decision at the time. I'm sure a lot of people would have questioned it. Maybe you yourself were questioning it. But I love the fact that you get connected with education and people that are supportive and people that took an interest in you. And you're getting all this encouragement to think about doctoral training, advanced training. I mean, I know the end of the story, and anyone who looks at the end of your name and sees a PhD, they know where this went. But how big a leap was that for someone with your background to not only get a college degree, but to say you're going to work for a doctorate?
6: Oh, it was like there were so many hurdles and so many challenges in that trajectory. I think I might have actually said this to the person. Her name is Dr. Paula Johnson. She's such an amazing person. Her and I had so many other mentors once I started graduate school who helped to shape me and that formative experience, who continue to inspire me. But I remember saying to her, like, well, you know, that I said these little words to her. I said, isn't that for people who are rich and smart? Because I'm neither of those things, is the thing that I kind of intimated to her. And she said, well, I think, you know, rich is not, she goes, we can find a way to fix that. But she goes, you are very intelligent. She goes, and you are a thinker and a visionary and a few other things. And those were great things to hear. But, you know, I was thinking of the practical sides of things. Like, I was at the time unemployed. I went back to school full time because at the time it was right around 1991. It was about the time that the first Bush president invaded the Middle East. And so, you know, jobs were tanking in the United States. There was a recession, all kinds of things. So I thought, well, I don't have a job and I have no job opportunities. I might as well go back to school. And so, you know, and so part of it was like, you know, part of it was just like, okay, what can I do to, you know, try to advance my opportunities for actually getting a better job? Because I didn't have a degree. I had a high school degree and I wasn't advancing anything anywhere. And I was 27 years old, right? And so I went back to college to finish my degree. I dropped out from McAllister College in my third year. Not really a great idea, but I was actually struggling with a lot of challenges related to the addiction stuff. So I was able to do that. And in that conversation, I said to her, you know, you might as well ask me to sprout wings and fly to the moon and back, because that seems more feasible and plausible than what you're asking me to do. Like, I was a fairly decent writer. I think I was a fairly decent student when I was actually working with intention towards that. So I knew I had the skill set. I just didn't know where the money was going to come from. And I didn't know, I had no way of manufacturing that. And people helped me. I mean, people helped. I talked about it to people. I remember saying things to people, like my sponsor at the time was really in recovery. And he was like, you know, what I've learned from my own recovery experience is that when you ask for help to actual people, and then you also ask for help from, you know, God or creator, help comes. And so honestly, that's what I did. I didn't do anything really amazing. I just asked for help.
5: I'm just so inspired. And I think a lot of folks who are listening have to be, because so many times we write these narratives, like why all the reasons we can't do something. And you're sharing that, you know, that real personal experience, Anthony. We appreciate your openness. And just the fact that the Creator put people in your path that encouraged you. And then you basically said, I'm going to trust Him. I'm going to move forward. I think it's a story that a lot of people can take courage from, because we've got listeners right now. I mean, I can guarantee you people are going to hear this show and they're going to say, well, that's me. I mean, I'm there. You know, people say I have abilities, or maybe I think I do, but I just don't have opportunity. And it sounds like the one of the messages I'm taking away, and you can correct me if I'm hearing you wrong, is even if you don't see how things all come together, just keep putting one foot in front of the other. I don't want to use the cliche one day at a time, but that's what I hear you saying. Am I hearing you right?
6: Yeah. I mean, I think one of the ways I think about that from my own lived experience, I'm 38 years sober now and clean and sober, and I've been working in the field of health, and specifically within the field of behavioral health and addiction for a really long time, mostly because like it changed and transformed my life. It is not lost upon me when I have these conversations with like people like you and some of our listeners, is like I could have ended up in a different place. Mm-hmm. It is very likely. Like there is nothing, it might seem a little contrived, but there is nothing that is different about me than any other indigenous man or woman that's sort of walking the earth. Mm-hmm. Like we are sent here by Creator as these beautiful spirits. There's some things that happen to us in our lives that shape us and have impact on us. There's some real forces out there, like structural racism and a few other things that we are struggling and fighting against and leaning into, which make it very, very, very challenging for us to capitalize on things like opportunities, right? In my life, it is not lost on me that I have also not just been given opportunities, which is partially luck and partially like my drive, but I gave a talk a few years ago at Augsburg College. They asked me to do a convocation talk, and I talked all about like, you know, how we often don't see the angels in our lives. Mm. We think angels have wings, and really they're just spirits, and sometimes they take the form of people. And, you know, they walk into our lives at really critical moments, and we don't even sometimes recognize that they're there, that something, a creator, or that mystery sent that person or put that person in your path for a particular reason. And if you're open to it and you're aware and you are sort of like, and you have the courage to step into that space, you really have an opportunity to sort of kind of do remake your life at any point in time. And, you know, I have had multiple experiences like that throughout my lifetime. And so I have lived experience multiple times of being able to have that experience. I say this a lot in, you know, conversations with my staff, conversations with, you know, in these kinds of contexts and in conversations with other leaders and leadership, I'm like, you know, when I don't know how I'm going to do something, I don't know how I'm going to address an issue or a problem, either in my life or my work or in the community, I start with prayer, because that's what my ancestors and my elders taught me to do. Like, invite in Creator, invite in the ancestors who are always with us, but we don't often recognize that. You know, I was taught that your ancestors are always with you. They're behind you. You oftentimes don't see them. Maybe you don't even feel them necessarily. But they're always with you, and they're always there to support you. And so pulling on that spiritual and ancestral sort of knowledge, wisdom, and support in times when you're not sure how you're going to do a thing, you're not sure what steps to take, I think that, you know, providence and sacredness creates a lot of opportunity for us that we don't have a tremendous amount of understanding about that. And that's what makes it profound.
5: Yeah, it's amazing, Dr. Stately. I mean, so many of my listeners, I mean, we have an audience across the spiritual spectrum, and I think so many of my listeners resonate with the topic of prayer, the topic of angels. We start talking about who people are praying to and who are those spiritual beings. I mean, sometimes we get into interesting discussions, and some people say, well, our ancestors are all sleeping, and others, like you say, they're present with us. But I think that the common denominator that I hear people sharing is there is a creator. There are spiritual beings beyond us. We're not in this alone. And so many of my guests, you know, whether they're native or whether they come from other faith traditions, they relate to that and they realize, like you're sharing, that basically we're not stuck on our own. There's help available. There's spiritual help. We want to talk more about your journey and especially about some things that are facing Indian country today. We do have to step away just briefly. I'm Dr. David DeRose. I'm talking with Dr. Anthony Stately. We'll be back right after these important messages. Stay tuned.
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5: Welcome back to American Indian and Alaska Native Living. I am Dr. David DeRose. With me, Dr. Anthony Stately. We're speaking about his amazing journey from the Northern Plains out west. And ultimately, we're going to find out that if you haven't picked up already, he is back in his backyard, so to speak, of where he grew up. Dr. Stately is currently the executive officer and president for the Native American Community Clinic in South Minneapolis. And Anthony, I mean, so many people, it doesn't matter whether they have First Nation backgrounds or not. I mean, so many people struggle with drug and alcohol related issues for a number of years. I still have a limited clinical practice. Interestingly, even though I'm in the Midwest, my patient practice with telemedicine these days is still actually in California, Northern California, working with an underserved population there. And actually a relatively small number of indigenous patients in the particular clinic that I'm working with, but just rampant issues.

0: professional psychology in Los Angeles after 5 years. I did some stuff while I was in school. I did some volunteer work. One of the, I think, the most transformative experiences I had a lot of really great experiences while I was in graduate school. And some big things were happening in Los Angeles, in and around Los Angeles while I was in school, that really informed my thought process around health, well-being, and that whole spectrum of experience and understanding was really enriched by some really transformative things that happened. I was living in Los Angeles in California at the time of the Rodney King beating. The unrest, the civil unrest that broke out as a result of the verdict that acquitted those officers who had beaten him. And, you know, people forget that that was like 30 some years ago or almost 40 years ago. Like, you know, and this is like, I think, before cell phones and before we could record everything on a cell phone. And now everybody's lives are publicly are available to anybody to see. So, you know, we conduct ourselves sometimes, not always, differently in public than we did 40 or 50 years ago. But that was a transformative experience. And I was in the middle of my training at the time. And I had a psychology instructor who ended up being my dissertation chair and my mentor, Dr. Shelley Harrell, an African-American woman who was doing some work in South Central Los Angeles and with some of the civil unrest and tending to the psychological harm and the trauma related to these conditions. And so, you know, I was also at that same time, my first or second year of graduate school, I was introduced to the concept of historical trauma. I was in a class that was related to intercultural psychology, and we were looking at health and racial equity. And I read an article written by a few people about historical trauma, but the one that really was transformative was the work that Maria Yellow Horse Braveheart was doing around historical trauma as it relates specifically to the experiences of American Indians. And that article and the experiences of things that were happening around me sociologically within the communities that I was living in and interacting with transformed the way in which I thought about health and well-being, the way I thought about like mental well-being. And there at the time, there was a lot of intervention happening in that area where we were thinking of like, well, what does the community and the environmental sort of conditions and the socio-political things that are going on around people, especially in disinvested communities.
1: Fair enough.
0: Well, part of it was that really helped to reshape my thinking in what I was learning from a highly critical sort of perspective. So I was learning the typical things like, you know, the foundations of psychology, which were important, but I also was having this educational process about the things that were going on around me and the effect it was having on people of color.
1: So we have a diverse listenership. I mean, some folks are regular listeners. We featured things dealing with historical trauma before. And yet I realize that we've often got new people jumping on and they hear this term historical trauma, especially if they're not from a population that resonates with that theme. And some people kind of raise their eyebrows and they're kind of skeptical about it. As an Indigenous person, what was it that you heard that connected with your life experience that said, hey, I can understand this, maybe in a way that would bring someone else along who maybe doesn't share that background?
0: Well, in some really practical ways for me personally, as somebody who was a fourth or fifth generation boarding school survivor, once I sort of like started to learn this stuff academically and begin to integrate it into my understanding of like, how does that actually look in terms of lived experience? I'm reading an article and at the same time I'm reading this research article, I'm having like this very, I guess, visceral reaction in the classroom and in some of the conversations with my colleagues in class about the content and understanding like what was going on with me and my own lived experience at the same time. So they were kind of like parallel process. And one of the things that was interesting about it was like, there were some big things in my life that I didn't understand that I was starting

0: to probably understand as I was going through that process of learning about the work, the seminal work that other people had been doing around this, decolonizing psychology, those kinds of things. Mm-hmm. And what some puzzle pieces in my own personal experience as a person who went to boarding school and lived through that for 6 or 7 years, the experiences of growing up with a parent who had gone through boarding school for most of her life, and then understanding the history of my grandparents and my great-grandparents and their lived experiences of boarding school, and how that might have influenced my family's history, my family's trajectory, and how that ended up relating to like how I was shaped and formed as an individual, and then my siblings as well. And then through that experience, some things started to come into some clarity, and things started becoming into focus. And I was like, oh, you know, this is what this is about. This is like my great-grandparents, my great-grandparents, Maggie and Paula Rock. They were one of the first groups of students that were taken off their reservations, sent to Carlisle. This is a great piece of honor and privilege that my family talks a lot about. My great-grandfather, Paula Rock, played football with Jim Thorpe at Carlisle. Yeah, pictures of him. And what I know about like those experiences from reading history, reading transcripts, reading research that had been done on boarding school survivors, and there's a body of research, both academic and also community-based, that talks about the impact of those things on our people. When I read those things, I have better understanding of like what my great-grandparents and my grandparents went through. Things about my own family's history, the experience of people who I have other kinds of relationships with in the community begin to have a very visceral understanding. And it helped me to begin to organize my own thinking around my life's trajectory, right? I think I started the conversation with you by saying, like, I'm not a whole lot different than like a lot of other Native people, and that like I had a lot of the same experiences of them growing up, right? I, you know, I tell people all the time, like, I'm just a kid from the South Side who came from, you know, two reservation parents.
1: No, it's an amazing story, and it's so relatable. I so appreciate you sharing, and I love what you're relating. Basically, you're saying, I'm learning about something just like anybody could read about it. I mean, you don't need to be Native to read about, you know, the boarding school experience or historical trauma, but you're reading and you're saying, hey, this explains why this was this way with my grandparents or my parents, and connecting these dots. We got to step away just briefly. I'm sorry, you know, we're right in the heat of this, but we're going to step away just briefly. We're going to come back to Dr. Stately, and we're going to go from his experience to where we're at today and important things that impact you and your family. Stay tuned. I'm Dr. David DeRose. We'll be back with the second half of American Indian and Alaska Native Living right after this.
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2: 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Here again is Dr. DeRose.
1: Welcome back for the second half of today's edition of American Indian and Alaska Native Living. I'm Dr. David DeRose. Dr. Anthony Stately is my guest. He's joining us, giving us insights not only into his experience, but also he'll be sharing his perspective as currently serving as the executive officer and president for the Native American Community Clinic in South Minneapolis. Anthony, we've been speaking about your background, this journey from the Northern Plains to Southern California. Really, at least from my lived experience, having lived in both those places in the country, I mean, worlds apart. People were scratching their heads when I moved some years ago. Part of my journeys was from Oklahoma up to Maine. You know, people kind of look at you like, you know, why are you going from someplace warm to someplace cold?
0: Okay.
1: You've made that trip too. You might be wondering yourself sometimes why you did it. But before we get there, your work as a psychologist, largely shaped by some of those experiences, some of those insights you gained during your graduate studies there in California, learning about historical trauma and just how it related to your own experience. So tell us a little bit about how that transformed really your practice of psychology and then how it's impacted your work with Indigenous peoples.
0: There was one really critical thing that happened. When I was in graduate school, I had the great fortune of being able to, for whatever reason, it's kind of a little bit of an anomaly. I don't think it happens in a lot of institutions this way, but I had about five or six additional Native people who were enrolled in the clinical program that I was enrolled in around the same time. Like, we were all in the same year. You know, there was like six or seven of us, which was really amazing. So we spent a lot of time talking in our breaks and things like that. But one of the things that happened was I volunteered to run some support groups for this organization called United American Indian Involvement in Los Angeles. And at the time, they were like this little tiny operation that was operating out of this two-story house that was fairly dilapidated, or building rather, that was fairly dilapidated on Skid Row in downtown Los Angeles.
1: Wow.
0: And so I'd go there 2 days a week to sort of meet with clients who were houseless, who would, and I'd run support groups and I'd have a little bit of individual time with them as well. It wasn't real psychology because I didn't have a practice then. I was a student
1: Okay.
0: doing my best to sort of do something meaningful and supportive. And it was giving me some experience. But one of the things that was really, really transformative about that was that I would always ask people, I'd ask them about their story, about their lives, who they are, where they came from. And, you know, 90 to 95% of the people that I would talk to in those situations, they had been themselves homeless or houseless for a really long time, the majority of their adult life. Their parents, many of them, their parents were houseless. They had moved there to Los Angeles. Los Angeles was a relocation city. A relocation was a policy, a federal policy that was implemented by the federal government in the 1950s to encourage Native people to leave their reservation homelands and go to urban relocation sites where they were promised things like housing, jobs, education, those kinds of things, things that didn't actually come to fruition. So here I am, I'm in this experience where I'm seeing a lot of people who are generationally houseless. Their families were houseless before that. And I'm seeing the effects of this policy that we talk about as a historically traumatic event to our people. You know, boarding school was one of those things, with a bunch of things that are related to that. But I'm seeing the actual lived experience of those things in my everyday volunteer experience in that role. When I graduated a year or two later, I was practicing as a psychologist, child psychologist specifically, because that's where I got my training, focusing my training on. And I was in this other community health center doing that work, and one of my colleagues from graduate school reached out to me. She was working for this. She had left school and gone to work for United American Indian Involvement. And she reached out and she said, hey, we're trying to start a children's mental health program here. Would you like to help us with that? And I said, sure, I'll take the meeting. I took the meeting and they hired me as a consultant to help them develop the program. And you know, her and I did it together. We pounded the pavement. We talked to Los Angeles County supervisors. We wrote the grant and the contract. We got a little pot of money to start this, the Seven Generations Child and Family Services Center in Los Angeles to serve Native kids and families who were struggling with mental health issues. Today, it's the largest Native mental health center in Southern California.
1: Wow.
0: So I'm deeply proud of it. I was the inaugural director for that. And we were doing some really important work around addressing these specific issues as it relates to our children and to our families that were pulling themselves, you know, crawling out of poverty, deep poverty. And we worked to create a program that was really transformative for the Southern California area and Los Angeles specifically. I capitalized on that work and with intention left California and I went to Seattle and worked at the University of Washington for a while in the Indigenous Wellness Research Institute because I wanted to better understand from a community-based research process and action-oriented research perspective, like what does healing look like? I had focused so much of my early education around the things that were problematic. I wanted to understand what were the solutions, what were you know, what was our pathway back to well-being and living full lives that were not just where we were surviving, but we're thriving, we were doing well. And so I joined a research team that was focused on doing some of that work. And that was really, really helpful because it gave me the 5 years at UW gave me a foundation for understanding the work that I would come back to Minnesota to do. And so that's kind of my trajectory.
1: So I think you've brought us here both in your life experience and kind of got us on the edge of our seats because we're saying, okay, well, you've got all this background, you bring it back to your roots, you know, to the Northern Plains, to Minneapolis area.
0: It's my home.
1: Yeah, it's your home. Yeah. What's some of the take-home messages for people throughout Indian country? I mean, what are some of those skills or those programs or those community resources? What should we be looking at if we want to really make a difference as far as Native American health?
0: Well, a couple things that happened when I was at UW is I was in a really small Insular is sort of like this research center where we really focus on like understanding culture, tradition, ceremonial practice, and those things, and the contributions that those things had to preventing poor health outcomes as much as they were about building, rebuilding, and renewing health in communities that had some of the most significant challenges that we've been talking about. And we did that through a lot of different experiences. I was part of a 7-city study, so it was a metropolitan area. I've done some work in tribal and reservation communities, but the lion's share of my work over the course of my career has been primarily with urban or near urban living in urban areas or around and nearby urban areas. It's been a big part of like my career. I think it's important like for your non-Indigenous listeners to know that across the United States, the majority of Native people actually live off of reservations. They don't live on reservation communities. And so that's where I spent the majority of the work that I do in my career. Having been a Native person who grew up in an urban environment, and the only time I really spent any time not in that environment was when I was in boarding school, just in the middle of nowhere in the middle of South Dakota, or when I was living up north on reservation lands with my family for periods of time. So I think that it was helpful for me to have that lived experience of like growing up in that way and having a family that had the experience that I had, to sort of kind of frame my thinking and my understanding of like the challenges that I would confront professionally. What was helpful for me in getting out of Minnesota and having and going around and traveling to California, then up to Seattle, and I also did a little bit of traveling around the United States and a little bit of international stuff as well, is that I began to understand, like, across Indigenous communities, pretty much anyone I went into, how there was a tremendous desire and call and need for the return to sort of like our cultural life ways as a framework and a pathway to recovering and our resilience, our strength, our well-being. That these are things that I was seeing thematically and practically every community I'd ever worked in.
1: Mm-hmm, mm-hmm.
0: And so at the same time, I'm having this personal lived experience in my own life, in my recovery process, where I'm going back to ceremony and I'm starting to do those things more, much more actively than I had when I was a child. Like, I didn't have access to ceremonies when I was growing up in the Twin Cities. And so I'm having an experience in the work that I'm doing, and I'm also having this experience in my own life when I'm going back to ceremony and having, and I'm experiencing the changes myself personally, and I'm seeing them in other communities. So these are the things that helped me to understand, like, this is the work that I think I need to sort of have to cultivate and support in my own community and in my own homelands. And I would say that I'm not the person that sort of like created it. There are many people in the state of Minnesota and even in my own community that are doing this work, but I think that it helped to see that there were other people that were having the same thought process as me and the experience with me, and we were sharing these things and we were supporting each other's work, because the work is too big for any one person to do alone, right? We're talking about the effects of 500 plus years of colonization. That's a big a big thing to try to sort of address, more than any one person could possibly ever do in their lifetime.
1: As I'm listening to you, Anthony, and we've just got a few moments before we have to step away just briefly, but talking about returning to culture, tradition, ceremonies, this kind of deepening of cultural roots, building of community among Indigenous peoples. This is kind of the theme that I hear you speaking to. Am I hearing that correctly, or is it bigger than that?
0: Yeah, no, it's, I think that is like, that is a big part of like a healing for our communities. We mm-hmm. are a people who organize our lives around intentional ceremonial processes. We are a people who heal together, that are social. We come together to do everything, celebrate, mourn, grieve, transform, imagine, pray, all those things.
1: No, tremendous. We have got to bring this all together in our last segment because I know there's some pressing issues facing many people throughout Indian country. It builds on this, coming together, looking out for each other, your own lived experience and how you're translating that today. If you're tuning in, you don't want to miss this final segment. I'm Dr. David DeRose. We'll be back. Very important messaging from Dr. Stately. Stay tuned.
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1: Welcome back to our final segment of American Indian and Alaska Native Living. I'm Dr. David DeRose with Dr. Anthony Stately. Anthony, we've been speaking a lot about just the background of challenges in Indian country through the window of your own life experience. We really need to bring it all back to where we're at today. From your vantage point, I know you're deeply involved with delivering services in Indian country, deeply connected with your own community and with Indigenous peoples throughout North America. What are some of those big challenges that we're facing today?
0: I think big issues that we're facing, of course, we just came out of a 2 or 3 year pandemic, right? And there is very, very clear and convincing evidence and actual data, research data and evaluation data that demonstrates that Native people across the United States, what we call Turtle Island, have not fared well in that pandemic. We have some of the highest rates of infection, highest rates of hospitalization, and highest rates of mortality. That is true of my own community here in South Minneapolis and also in the state of Minnesota. We continue to lead those cases 3 years post-pandemic, post the ending of the emergency declaration didn't change the fact that there's still virus out there and it's impacting people. Mm. Part of the, I think, so there's that challenge. We have some of the highest numbers of houseless people in Minnesota. One out of every 3 to 4 people who are houseless is Native. In the Twin Cities, where I work specifically, it's even higher than that. So we're anywhere between 25 to 33% of the houseless population, even though we're only 1% of the population. That's a tremendous disparity, right? Mm-hmm. There, we have some of the highest rates of, like, you know, lung issues like asthma and COPD and a few other things. We have highest rates of diabetes, obesity, all these big, huge conditions. Of course, we're also in the middle of an opioid use disorder epidemic that is arguably as impactful in many communities as is the COVID-19 pandemic. So, you know, we have these big things that are happening in our community that continue to sort of kind of keep a grip on us. Some real simple solutions involve, like, the work we've been doing at NAC has been, we are focusing on really a harm reduction focus, low barrier access to healthcare. Mm-hmm. We're not requiring you to have health insurance to walk in the front door and get care and get services. Mm-hmm. We're going to meet you where you're at, even if it's like out on the streets. We have a really robust outreach team that goes out and does this thing.
1: Tremendous. This work.
0: And we're testing people for HIV and infectious diseases. We're doing wound care and encampments. In about 3 to 5 months, when we get all of the resources that we need, we'll be doing mobile healthcare into encampments and into shelter systems, because this is a lot of the place where a lot of our relatives are living who are struggling with these health conditions. And we are also a community health center, a federally qualified healthcare center. 75 to 80% of our patient population relies on the Medicaid state insurance or the federal Medicaid program to pay for their healthcare and healthcare services, which means that's our bread and butter, NAC's bread and butter revenue, right? Third-party revenue. So we are in the process by which, you know, the pandemic is still here, and that hasn't gone away necessarily. There's still lots of hospitalizations and still people dying from COVID. But when the emergency declaration ended back in, you know, June or July of 2023, what happened was, as a result of that, was Medicaid started requiring people to get recertified. So if you happen to live on tribal land or off tribal land in an urban environment, and your state is a Medicaid expansion state or a Medicaid state that pays for public health insurance, you are going to be required to get recertified, whatever that process looks like. Here in the state of Minnesota, it looks very specific. You will get a, if your address is up to date, you'll get a piece of mail in the mail telling you that you are up for renewal. If your address isn't up to date, you might miss that in the mail. If you happen to be houseless, you're definitely going to miss it in the mail. Right. So what we're trying to do, and with the work in the state of Minnesota, and NAC is kind of engaged in this work, is we're trying to get the message out to every Native person that is in the Twin Cities, across Minnesota, you know, across Indian country, is like, contact your Medicaid provider in your state, update your address, make sure that your current address is the address that they have on file so they can get you that information. Many FQHCs like NAC have insurance navigators that will help you get enrolled or re-enrolled in Medicaid or in some other insurance program. The reason we invest heavily in doing that work is because we know that people who have health insurance are much more likely to go to the doctor. They're more likely to take care of their health care and to be able to do that with confidence and some fair amount of regularity. These are all really important things to ensure that we have in place so that people can have good health outcomes. In the state of Minnesota specifically, you can go to a website to see where you are with a specific issue. You can go to a website that is mn.gov/DHS/renew-my-coverage, all one word. And you can look up and to see if your address is current, if you were due for recertification and the like. There's also on that website, there's some phone numbers you could call to actually engage with a insurance navigator to help you understand where you're at with that. You can also go into pretty much any federally qualified healthcare center and talk to somebody who will help you to enroll in insurance and to help you solve this problem, because it can be a little bit confusing.
1: So let me make sure that for those who are listening from Minnesota that I've got this right. Is it mn.gov? Is that the first part of it?
0: Yep.
1: mn.gov/DHS/renew my coverage, all one word?
0: Yeah.
1: Okay. And other states are going to have something similar.
0: Yeah, I think a lot of states are doing similar things. What we have learned just between the months of July, like right after the emergency declaration ended in September, was over 100,000 people fell off of insurance.
1: Wow.
0: Which is significant, right?
1: Mm-hmm.
0: The cost of people falling off of Medicaid and not getting health care and or relying on emergency medicine to do things like, you know, find out if you have strep throat. Most people don't go to the emergency room to find out if they have strep throat.
1: Right,
0: they
1: right,
0: go to a primary
1: right.
0: care doctor or to a community clinic. But what will happen is if they fall off of health insurance, they're going to rely on things like emergency rooms and mm-hmm. we need those things to operate for other conditions. But the cost, if we don't do something and we don't do a better job of ensuring that people stay enrolled, it could be upwards of $35 billion, which is a lot of money, right?
1: Wow.
0: You know, so, and more importantly, people won't get really critical care. What we have seen happen time and time again is people put off going to see their doctor regularly during the epidemic. They put off doing things like, you know, getting their cancer screenings, getting that screening, getting the screening. Mm-hmm. What we find after 2 or 3 years of doing that is their healthcare is in a much worse condition when they arrive. And for some people, that results in like early mortality. So we want people to be covered, and we want them to go in and see the doctor and see mental health providers and dentists. We want them to do that because an important part of being healthy and well is also doing these annual visits and making sure you're caught up on all those things.
1: This is great messaging. I wish we had 2 hours together. I know you could have shared with Prophet. I know probably your schedule nor mine really allows for that today. But the point is, Dr. Stately, we're in the home stretch here as far as the broadcast, but I've so appreciated your willingness to share your personal story, things that have connected you with your people and what you're doing to really help people get this message of connecting with community, connecting with your indigenous roots, but also realizing that right now is a key time to connect with other resources like public assistance, like Medicaid. And I think sometimes people have a hard time putting together those two worlds, you know, when you think of things that maybe the government is providing, maybe things that they would get from their tribal communities. So I appreciate you kind of navigating that for us. So as we wind up, I know there's a kind of a key take home that you wanted to leave people with as far as this whole Medicaid and re-enrollment. What message do we really need to get out there to everybody in Indian country, everybody listening to this broadcast?
0: I think a couple of things. One thing I want to just say really quickly is that we as Indigenous people, we are like amazing, powerful, resilient individuals. Mm-hmm. Back during the pandemic, we did a better job of vaccinating and taking care of ourselves, and then we took care of the people that lived around us. Many, many communities did that. So do a better job, continue to do a great job, and take care of each other. Ask your relatives, you know, hey, are you covered under Medicaid? Are you sure your health care is active? Ask them things like, when was the last time you went to go see a doctor? When was the last time you got your vaccines caught up on? When have you gotten your cancer screenings? We have to have physical health if we're going to have anything else at all. It's the foundation of who we are, but also just take good care of each other.
1: Tremendous. Dr. Stately, we do have to run. Thank you so much for sharing your valuable perspectives. And to each one of you who've joined us on today's broadcast, thank you for investing time in your own health and that of your communities. As always, I'm Dr. David DeRose, wishing you the very best of health.
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19: Sean Windsor, community health nurse.
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22: Sean, would you tell us how we protect? Oh, actually, I don't know if we finished the screening. We went through chlamydia and gonorrhea. We have urine tests and swabs that we can do. For trichomonas, we have the swab that we can do. And then we still haven't answered how we test for hepatitis B, C, syphilis, and HIV.
19: Those are blood tests. So they're not for the faint of heart if you're afraid of a needle. But we also now have point of care testing, and for a little stick on your finger and a whole big drop of blood, we can check and see if you have hepatitis C, HIV, or syphilis. These tests are fast. I think the hepatitis C is the longest at about 20 minutes. And they're accurate, but we would, if there was a positive, we would have to draw blood to confirm that.
23: That's really convenient. You know, if somebody's concerned, they can just maybe pop into one of the places that we're hanging out, you know, like Thursday Market or the Paiomsha Health Fair, and say, hey, can you poke my finger?
19: Exactly.
23: Wow.
19: Yeah. And you can even come into the clinic down in Pod A, and I think all of us have had training, so we are all able to do the test. You know, it's quick and dirty, so you don't have to wait forever, don't have to stand in line, don't have to explain to five people why you're there and what you want.
23: Do I need an appointment for that, Sean?
19: No, you don't. You can walk in. You might have to wait a minute or two, but in my book, no.
23: That's very convenient. Thank you.
22: And of course, the IHS side can also do the sexually transmitted infection testing via the urine swab or blood.
19: Yes.
23: Maybe along with their regular appointment for something else, maybe.
22: Exactly.
23: Yeah, okay.
22: Sean, would you tell us how we protect against STIs?
19: Well, probably the primary one is you don't have sex. So, but, you know, nobody wants to hear that. So a barrier method, which consists of a condom or a diaphragm. So the diaphragm is for women, condoms are for men. You should also get tested after any new sexual encounter if you do not know the sexual history of the person that you're with, and they don't know if they have any diseases because they haven't been checked and they say they have no symptoms. So getting checked is probably the easiest and fastest and safest thing to do. You can check and see if you've had your immunization for hepatitis B and HPV because those vaccines are available and they decrease the risk dramatically. If you're a female with cervix between the ages of 21 and 64, you can get a cervical cancer screening or pap smear and at the same time be tested for all those diseases.
22: Yeah, it can be really convenient to collect it all at once.
19: It's a bit uncomfortable in the moment, but the moment only lasts for about 2 minutes.
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0: fancy fist. Would you put me in submission and forget that your man exists?
1: Good friends make good songs together, and that's what you just heard. Oglala Lakota musician and producer Mata Wayuhi, linking up with his Inupiaq and Swinomish friend and musician Catherine Paul, aka Black Belt Eagle Scout, with their track Leftovers. And I love the hook. It's the way you make me feel safe that I can relate. And I can relate. This is Reclaimed, your home for Indigenous music on CBC. I'm Jared Martineau. It's National Indigenous History Month and Pride Month, and we're celebrating both today with songs from Two-Spirit queer and non-binary Indigenous artists. For Cree singer CB, embracing who they are has been a long time coming, but music has helped them make that reconnection. And taking on the name CB has been a big part of that. In their Inuyamun language, CB means river. And they say, a river has no fixed form. And I love that so much because that's how I feel about my identity. I have a body, but my spirit just exists. Here's CB with Waya Waya on Reclaimed.

Sweet sounds from Edzio, that was Sugar. It weaves 80s nostalgic pop vibes with undercurrents of their Talton and Tlingit roots. And it kicks off their EP Tunnel Vision that Edzio says is a vessel for stages of grief experienced at the hands of heartbreak. I'm Jared Martineau, this is Reclaimed, and today we're celebrating Indigenous History and Pride Month with songs from queer and Two-Spirit artists. And to understand what being Two-Spirit is all about, you have to hear it and receive it from the source. I've got two songs for you that do that. They explore the sounds and storied worlds of queer Indigenous experiences, starting with this piece from Lil Watt composer Russell Wallace. Russell says, quote, "Colonialism really did a number on our communities. There are still people who think being different is bad, and I've encountered it. Homophobic and transphobic words that have permeated all parts of society. But I don't want to feel shame. I want to feel pride. I have two spirits, two life forces inside of me, and I feel proud of being that way," end quote. From his album, Unseated Tongues, here's Russell Wallace with Two Spirit on Reclaimed.

0: from her album of Sonic Rebirth, one that marks a new chapter in her journey to self-empowerment. That was Mohawk singer Shawnee Kish with Two Spirits. It's part of what she calls her musical manifesto of two-spirit Indigenous joy, healing, and unapologetic self-acceptance. And Shawnee wrote it as her way to say no to the binary and to celebrate finding your way home on your own terms. I'm Jared Martineau. This is Reclaimed. Today we're celebrating queer voices from across the Indigenous spectrum. Next, let's hear from one of my favorite Native rappers and poets, Bobby Sanchez. She was born and raised in New York City, but her roots stretch back to Ayacucho, Peru. And her music paints vivid and defiant portraits, not just of her experience as an Indigenous and two-spirit person, but as a trans woman. And on this song, Bobby is here to crush your misconceptions about what it means to be trans and to reworld you into the beauty and brilliance of life beyond the binary. Here's Bobby Sanchez with Trans 101.
1: Why are trans people targeted? Colonialism marketing. The right for us just to exist shouldn't be an argument. Catch us walking down the street, flowing, glowing, sparkling. Resisting against the system, our existence is a monument. Men want to touch us, but behind closed doors. Love us in secrecy, don't we deserve much more? I'm not your experiment, like new worlds to explore. Nothing's new to us, cause we were here before. Which culture you think invented gayness? I could never tell you cause it's ancient. Transphobia isn't native to First Nations. Homophobia's white supremacy invasion. You must have respect for the ancient ways. I bet you're still hoping this is just a phase. I knew I was trans at an early age. Coming out the womb when they misgendered me. You can't circumvent our happiness. Trans bodies have our beauty is immaculate. We are accurately, passionately fabulous. And wherever we exist is miraculous. Having pride is nothing without inclusivity. They're trying to criminalize us just for being me. All these anti-trans bills, they hate us willingly. Transphobia rooted in white fragility. And all this started with colonization. Saw diversity of gender, then they started to hate us. Indigenous people, we had a different arrangement. And now we hate ourselves like some self-discrimination. Trans bodies are like temples, I could see you worshiping. Trans bodies sentimental, more beneath the surfaces. Trans bodies love each other and the love is permanent. Trans bodies will prevail and you cannot circumvent. You can't circumvent our happiness. Trans bodies, how our beauty is immaculate. We are accurately, passionately fabulous. And wherever we exist is miraculous.

0: That one practically jumps through your speakers, and I love that Bob James sample flip at the end. That banger of an anthem of indigenous resistance was Mexica rapper Frosty with Not Exotic. She's a new artist on my radar, and you can catch more of her firepower flows on her excellent record, All Frost, No Ice. I'm Jared Martineau. This is Reclaimed on CBC Music and Radio, and today we're celebrating National Indigenous History Month and Pride Month. And let's take it international now and head south to Brazil. Kato Mirim calls herself an indígena futurista, and the future she's fighting for is one where LGBTQIA+ and two-spirit people can be free to live and celebrate love in all its forms. And on this track, Kato gets into the hot rhythm of an undeniable attraction to a goddess she meets at a party that sets her world aflame. Here's Kato Mirim, an escritor, with Movimenta on Reclaimed.
1: Ela jogou o cabelo, mano, esse é meu fim. 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

0: I'm suffocating in ribbons and pearls. I swore I thought you were the one, but I think I like only girls. That sparkling celebration of queer Indigenous love was from Māori musician Thea with Girls. And you heard what she calls the cutest hyperpop remix by Baby Nymph. I'm Jared Martineau. This is Reclaimed. And as you can hear, today we're celebrating queer, two-spirit, and non-binary artists for Indigenous History and Pride Month. From Aotearoa, let's roll all the way to Alaska now to hear from Atna Athabaskan and Inupiaq musician Quinn Christofferson. What I love so much about Quinn's music is his storytelling. When he sings, it feels like you're right there with him. And on this song, he went a step further. He incorporated sounds from his homeland. Here's Quinn to tell you more about it.
1: This song, Hot Dog on a Stick, was made using sounds from my home, Alaska. I recorded ice, water, and snow and used them throughout the track. I paired those sounds with memories of hanging out in a mall with my best friend growing up. And at the time, that felt like fresh air.
0: Let's hear what that fresh air sounds like. Here's Quinn Christofferson featuring Nature with Hot Dog on a Stick.

Used to call me by my nickname, gave it to me in the first grade. I want you to become a doctor, buy a house and get a doctor. Used

from their wonderful new album, Garden. That was Cherokee and Muskogee singer Kaylin Fay with Family. I love every song I've heard on it, and that one is especially beautiful for the way it honors the relations and truths we carry inside us and with us wherever we go. I'm Jared Martineau. This is Reclaimed on CBC Music and Radio. Let's head to Winnipeg now to hear from our good buddy, Nehyo Isqueo singer Fontaine. Good Buddy's the name of her debut full-length album. And if you're up on your CB radio slang, that's also the code for gay. And Fontaine gave her record that playful title because she says, "My songs are about being a queer person, and I think it's important to be vocal about it because we need to see that representation." Recorded live to tape with her band right there in the room, here's Fontaine with I Can't Be.

Another one of the many, so many, beautiful songs from Nick Hale singer Wyatt C. Lewis that was there. It's from their wonderful debut album, Chandler, a record that captures the golden glow of queer Indigenous life on the prairies, and a record that you need to spend some time with as soon as you can. You're listening to Reclaimed, I'm Jared Martineau. Let's get into new music now from Wendat singer Eadzi. And this one's about forgiveness of others, but also of yourself. It captures a specific feeling of those moments suspended between hope and vulnerability, where it still feels like anything could be possible. Here's Eadzi with Tu Recommencer, Start All Over Again on Reclaimed.

fuego, gasero con oro ni waxanoda, cane que haga ni cojon joda, anoda ni wikitroda, osuego ni do again, da no sawada hunsadas ni reclaim, GCBC radio ne. Hi everybody, my name is Lindsay Montour. I'm Mohawk Turtle Clan from Six Nations of the Grand River Territory, and you're listening to Reclaim.CBC Radio. You can.

0: Live from Hamer Hall in Melbourne, Australia, that was Electric Fields and the Melbourne Symphony Orchestra with a stunning version of their hit, Don't You Worry. That song closed out a very special one-night-only performance that the band says was genuine bliss. Hearing their electronic music weave with the symphony's organic elements felt like floating. And when they got to that final song and the audience stood up and spontaneously started dancing along to an orchestra, Electric Fields said it was pure sunshine. I'm Jared Martineau, this is Reclaimed, and I hope you've enjoyed the sunshine you've heard today. Drop me a line to let me know. Reclaimed at cbc.ca is our email. 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Our show is produced by Travis Pereira, Spiros Georgiou, Lauren Hancock, Judith Lynch, and me. Happy National Indigenous History Month, happy Pride, and I hope you'll join me again next week for more songs and sounds from across the Indigenous world. Hi, hi, McGwitch and Masi Cho for listening.
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1: 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I'm Samayakin Allen. Finishing high school and deciding the next step in your life as a junior or senior can be a daunting task. You must wonder to yourself, what is next in your path going forward? For the higher education path especially, there are people and programs who are willing to go above and beyond to help ease the transition into seeing what college life is all about through a summer symposium. For the Central Oregon Community College in Bend, Oregon, there are a wide plethora of beautiful souls who are full of talent, life, and knowledge to help pave the path towards success. One of the many groups that cater to a wide variety of cultures, and it helps Native American youth strive to find their own journey through college.
2: Yeah, Jeremiah Richter, Native American Student Program Coordinator. I work with the college students at COCC. I am the co-lead with STRIVE.
3: My name is Katie Ahern, and I'm the Native American College Prep Coordinator, and the lead for our STRIVE camp is for Summer Training to Revive Indigenous Vision and Empowerment Symposium.
1: Katie then gets into what the Summer Symposium is, what it's all about, and more.
3: So, Summer Symposium is a chance for students to get a glimpse of the college experience while learning about leadership, culture, spending time in the community, and having fun building relationships and a community. It's a college prep week. It provides critical thinking, and students will learn academic skills development. This is a symposium that's at no cost to the student, and the student will earn a college credit. The students that can attend are Native students, Black Afrocentric students, Latinx, 2S LGBTQIA+ students, and their allies. And these are for high school students going into their junior, senior, and students who have just graduated. On the application form, it may say that there's a deadline, but there's no longer a deadline. The camp goes from June 21st to June 25th. What goes into creating a culturally sensitive program for youth is that we intentionally build a space where youth experience belonging, cultural affirmation, and there's mentorship. There's students who are in college in these groups who are mentoring the high school students. And we have leadership development. There's community connection and academic growth. So what's really important to understand is that culture is not a theme of the week or an activity of the week. It's the foundation for how youth learn and connect and grow and how our high school students can envision their future. So COCC's multicultural programs show that culturally centered programming works best when it combines cultural relevance with practical support and relationships and really provides an opportunity for student leadership and success.
1: Jeremiah and Katie then move on to speaking about the history of STRIVE, what it is, and what its goals are for Native American students at the Summer Symposium.
2: The history that I know is it got started right before the pandemic. I'm not exactly sure what year. I've talked to, I think, like two people who were somewhat in the position that I was in. And then also they, at one point they were in the college prep position as well. And it was kind of like a kickoff or like another piece of GANAS, because GANAS had started this program before STRIVE and the success that they were having. And then the Native American, hey, let's try to for Native American. And then the year I came in, which was in 2023, that was the first year that all the programs were on campus at the same time. Prior to that, it was separate from the other programs. And that's the only history that I know right now.
1: There is also a project that all students of the programs do towards the end of the symposium that they present at a grand dinner in the college's Coates campus.
3: Our project this year will be based on leadership. So the students will explore their own type of leadership and the type of leadership that they will bring on that they're currently using in high school, as well as leadership styles that will support them in moving forward to college. Then we are going to learn some research skills, how to read a researched article, and then search for contemporary Native American artists or leaders in the community that emulate the student's style of leadership. And the students will present this information as a team or in partners through any avenue that they feel most comfortable with. So it could be podcast style, interview style. They could share a song or some poetry of their contemporary leader that most matches their leadership style.
1: That was Katie Ahern, the Native American Prep Coordinator, and Jeremiah Rector, the Native American Student Program Coordinator at the Central Oregon Community College. They shared their knowledge about the STRIVE program that aims to help Native American youth learn more about college and its many perks for a week-long summer program on the Bend COCC campus annually. If you'd like to learn more about the Summer Symposium, the STRIVE program, or any of the other college prep programs, you can go to their website at cocc.edu. 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I'm Samaya Kanalan.
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2: Today is June 7th. On this day in 1775, the United Colonies changed their name to the United States. 1966, Sony Corporation unveiled its brand new consumer home videotape recorder. The black and white only unit sold for $995. In 1976, the NBC Nightly News with John Chancellor and David Brinkley aired for the first time. A look at a local happening on this day in the past is coming up in just a moment.
3: 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In order to receive important updates from the district, please ensure your contact information is up to date by checking with your children's school. And now back to On This Day in Local History from the Jefferson County School District 509J here on KWSO.
2: From the June 7th, 1990 edition of the Madras Pioneer. Rain clouds parted and the sun shone for the June 3rd groundbreaking and cornerstone setting for the Warm Springs Museum, attended by over 1,000 people. Following Sunday wash-up services, to which the public was invited, the program got underway with a parade to circle and bless the grounds. The VFW post number 4217, posting of colors and introduction of guests, which included former Governor Vic Atiyah, Representative Bev Clarno, Senator Wayne Fawbush, and former Senator Jernstedt. Atiyah read a letter sent for the occasion by President George Bush commending the tribes for undertaking the building of a museum. A salmon feed and Indian social dancing followed the program. Besides preserving and housing cultural artifacts, the museum is predicted to be a major tourist attraction for Central Oregon, and the tribes hope to use it to teach others about Indian tradition and their ongoing value to society. June 7th, 1990.
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4: So the natives have taken this animal. Actually, most of our dances are animal related, and this is just one of them. Right now, the young ladies, right now, they're in a cocoon right now. And some of the stories that we have heard is that it's a rites of passage dance from a girl, from a young lady to a woman. And that passage is when they come out of that cocoon and they come out as butterflies. That's just one of the versions of this dance.

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0: Hey, and that was Dancing All Night Long by Black Lodge here on KWSO. On Monday, June 8th, at the Warm Springs K-Fruit Academy, all grade levels will rotate through various field day activity stations. Many of the stations will be outside, and it is helpful if students have a bottle of water and clothes they can move around in, and will be fine if they get wet.
1: The Warm Springs Reservation was created by treaty in 1855. The Confederated Tribes of Warm Springs Tribal Government was formed in 1938. Also that year, a corporate charter was ratified that allowed the tribes to create and operate business enterprises.
2: In the early days of the reservation, logs were milled into lumber to construct homes and buildings in Warm Springs. Gradually, those small mills began selling lumber off the reservation as well. In 1942, the Warm Springs Lumber Company mill was built. This was privately owned and not owned by the tribe. As the timber industry grew in the 1950s, local lumbermen built the Jefferson Plywood Mill in Madras.
1: In 1967, in the interest of recovering the profit from lumber manufacturing and sales and securing future tribal employment opportunities, the Confederated Tribes of Warm Springs purchased the Jefferson Plywood Corporation, which had absorbed Warm Springs Lumber Company. Warm Springs Forest Products Industries was established as a corporation. The tribal enterprise then signed a 20-year contract to log the full annual allowable cut on the reservation.
2: During the years between 1960 and 1980, forest management faced many challenges. Issues include road conditions, budget, how best to maintain a healthy forest, environmental concerns, and harvest activities. Increased funding led to additional forestry personnel in the 1970s. That resulted in high-intensity forestry management with more successful tree planting, thinning, and site preparation, smaller sales with more precise prescription, and an advanced comprehensive inventory system, erosion control, and more intensive sale administration. This time period included an increase in fire management activities, improved forest protection, including control of the spruce budworm buildup, and greatly improved detection and disease control action plans.
1: Forest to logs, logs to lumber, providing revenue for Warm Springs. 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
6: 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I'm Samaya Kanalan. Determining the next chapter of your life as a high school junior or senior can feel like an overwhelming challenge as you contemplate the road ahead. To support those considering higher education, dedicated individuals and initiatives are available to provide guidance. Through the Summer Symposium, these programs strive to explore college life and simplify the transition for students. At Central Oregon Community College in Bend, Oregon, a community of talented and knowledgeable mentors is ready to help you navigate your journey towards success. One of the many groups that cater to a diversity of cultures at COCC is Ubuntu, which helps Black and Afrocentric students who are interested in attending college.
7: I love to be able to have the opportunity to be able to talk about Ubuntu and what it means, not only to community, but to the students who are able to benefit from the program. I am Marcus LeGrand. I am, one, the Afrocentric Program Coordinator here at COCC. I handle the college side as well as the college prep side in the high school. So I am the lone wolf in a lot of the work that I do.
6: Marcus then goes into what Ubuntu is, what it's all about, and what its main goal is at the annual Summer Symposium.
7: Ubuntu, what does it mean? Ubuntu means I am because we are. Were they able to translate this in Swahili? It means basically it's an essence of who we are as people, and it gives us the ability to be able to help one another out to be able to survive. It was all really started and captivated through Ghana, Nigeria, many of the African nations to be able to come together to be able to provide resources for one another. Desmond Tutu used it with Nelson Mandela when they were actually trying to eradicate apartheid in South South Africa or in Africa altogether. So that's what Mbuntu means, is all about helping one another come together. I know you were talking to other people that mentioned various things in terms of how it gets you ready for college, but these summer programs are more than that. They are here to also let you know what your civic responsibility is into the community as well. Because college is more than just going to class. It's about building culture, it's about building relationships, but most of all, it's about an opportunity for you to be able to get to know who you are yourself.
8: Marcus also provides info on where you can find more information about Mbuntu and the other college prep programs, as well as how to apply.
7: Just like anyone else, if you go to cocc.edu and just put /Mbuntu, or just go to the search bar and type Mbuntu, it's pretty simple, and I'm going to spell it for you. It's UBUNTU. Again, it is UBUNTU, and that's Mbuntu. And then the application's online. The application will directly come to me and to my co-lead, Aaron Rashid, who has been the co-lead since the inception of Mbuntu.
8: And there's also a project that all students of the programs do towards the end of the symposium that they present at a grand dinner in the College Coats campus. Marcus shares more.
7: Mbuntu's project this year, we're going to be working with the Library of Congress. So that means the students will be receiving a certificate with the Library of Congress. The students will be put into teams where there'll be reporters, note takers, a camera person, and someone to be able to strive to be able to create this archived information that will actually go into the Library of Congress. And it will be there for the rest of the students' lives, or even after they are no longer with us. It's a great opportunity for them to interview Black veterans in this process. And the students can go on throughout their whole life and add any other documentations or documentaries or videos or anything to the Library of Congress about Black veterans or the things that they're doing in their lives. So that's our project this year, and we're looking forward to being able to do it.
8: That was Marcus LeGrand, one of the Afrocentric program coordinators at Central Oregon Community College, sharing about the history, knowledge, and goals of the Mbuntu program that aims to help Black and Afrocentric students learn more about college as well as themselves and its many opportunities through a week-long summer program at the Ben COCC campus annually. If you would like to learn more about the summer symposium, the Mbuntu program, or any of the other college prep programs catered to aspiring college students just now finishing or going to finish high school, you can go to their website at cocc.edu to learn more. Reporting for the Our People and Mother Earth program here on 91.9 FM KWSO, I'm Samaya Kanalan.
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12: The Butterfly Dance Song. From the Tribal Cultural Archives, this song and its dance help teach several things. How things were created by the Creator, how the butterfly came to be, of death and of sorrow and of hope for a new or resurrected life.

0: 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Bag or purse. Takmas. Takmas. Hat.
1: Today's lesson will cover one person pick up and everyone pick up. These lessons will be helpful to parents and caretakers when giving commands to pick up articles around the house. So listen carefully to the words used today. They will be different than the word used yesterday when you were picking up articles off of the floor.
0: Nichti, tatpas. Everyone put away your clothes. Lesson 3, word list. 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You pick up the shoes. 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Takmas. 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Takmas. You pick up the red hat. Wunpunk. Winshmi. Tatpas. Wunpunk. 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Tatpas. 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Wunpunk. 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Wunpunk. 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You pick up the green sweater. Wunpti. 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Everyone pick up the shoes. Wunpti. Lutsa. Takmas. 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Takmas. 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Wunpti. Winshmi Tatpas. Winpti Winshmi Tatpas. 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Winpti Makhshpiat Kapu. Winpti Makhshpiat Kapu. Everyone pick up the green sweater.
1: We've enjoyed bringing these lessons, speaking to Nachshtanan, one person, and speaking to two or more people, Chlachtananma. Practice using these commands and remember the difference when using the words if the articles are in different locations. Skawik is used when the article is on the floor, and Winpunk is used if the article is somewhere else other than the floor. Putting your clothes away.
0: Nichti Tatpas. Nichti Tatpas. Put away your clothes. Listen to word list. Nachsh Tanan. Nachsh Tanan. One person. 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Two or more people. Skawik. Skawik. Pick up several things off of the floor to one person. Skawiti. Skawiti. Pick up several things off of the floor to two or more persons. Skawik Stucken. Skawik Stucken. You pick up the socks. Skawik Mach Chatumch. Skawik Mach Chatumch. 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Kapli. 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Kapli. 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Skawiti Stucken. Skawiti Stucken. Everyone pick up the socks. Skawiti Machsh Chatrumchsh. Skawiti Machsh Chatrumchsh. 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Skawiti Ayatmi Tatpas. Skawiti Ayatmi Tatpas. Everyone pick up the woman's clothes.
1: Today's lesson covered giving commands to one person, Nachshtanan, and giving commands to two or more people, Chlachtananma. The words used today giving commands to pick up related to items on the floor.
0: Nichti Tatpas. Nichti Tatpas. Everyone put away your clothes. Lesson 4, word list. Nichank. Nichank. Put away to one person. Nichti. Nichti. Put away to two or more persons. Nichank. Shkum. Nichank. Shkum. You put away the gloves. Nichank. Tilatali. Nichank. Tilatali. you put away the pants. Nichank plus Walachwich. Nichank plus Walachwich. You put away the white belt. Nichank tatpas kumitichnipama. Nichank tatpas kumitichnipama. You put away the clothes and the underclothes. Nichti lkum. Nichti lkum. Everyone put away the gloves. Nichti tilatali. 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Everyone put away the pants. Nichti plus Walachwich. Nichti plus Walachwich. Everyone put away the white belt. Nichti tatpas kumitichnipama. 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Everyone put away the clothes and the underclothes.
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4: Point to the cup. Atuskink ksaina. Point to the cup. Atuskink ksaina.
3: Now that you have heard today's phrase, say it to yourself after you hear it again.
4: Atuskink ksaina. Atuskink ksaina.

0: 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Also, you will be able to practice saying the Ichishkin language. Road signs. Pine, Timat.
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1: Thank you for joining us in today's lesson, Rules of the Road. Practice pronouncing these words.
3: We are so excited. We have put together a regular schedule that we'll be holding for our mobile medical clinic. Sometimes we'll be taking our mobile medical unit, the bus with the big eagle on the side, out with us. And sometimes we are not going to take that. We'll be stationed in certain places. So we'll be going out 3 days every month. There are right now 2 scheduled days that will happen each month. One of them is we will be posted at the Simnasho Fire Station 1 day per month. And the last Tuesday of every month, we will be available at the shelter here. And then the third day each month will be a rotating location between Sidwalter, Siksikwa, and maybe some other places around the reservation. We'll be publishing all of these dates, times, and locations at the start of each month. So those flyers will be available around in the community as well as available on Facebook from some of our community partners and our community health programs Facebook page so people know where they can find us.
4: 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For springtime, it's allergy season. 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One of those, it really comes down to even your air filters in home, like your heating and cooling system. So check them every few weeks during high pollen count or wildfire season. Make sure that they are clean and replace it if it looks dirty. So they have some filters, you're gonna hear maybe terms called MERV. Those just mean that they can capture more of those irritants, that pollen, dander, a lot of those things that are floating in the air that you don't necessarily see, but you're breathing in. So if you see these higher filters, just whatever your heating and cooling system is, check your manufacturer's guidelines to make sure you're not using a filter that is too strong and it's making your system work too hard and wasting energy.
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0: Itukti Kaduch. Good morning. Today's lessons will begin with the barred L sound through the SH sounds. Some of these sounds will be letters of the alphabet that have special sounds. So listen carefully when directions are given on how the letters are formed within the mouth. The barred L is made when the tongue forms a groove, allowing air out of both sides of the tongue with a hush. It sounds somewhat similar to L in the English word clash in rapid speech. Examples are washala, washala, lake, shun, shun, the number three, ashagagli, ashagagli, spider. The M sound is made by pressing the lips together and having air come out through the nose. It sounds like the M in the English word mouth. Examples are imulak, imulak, elk, makusht, makusht, the number two, mica, mica, you. The N sound is pronounced when the tongue touches the back of teeth and the sound comes out through the nose. It sounds like the N in the English word nice. Examples are nika, nika, I, winpu, winpu, flea, inagun, inagun, sturgeon. The soft P sound is made by pressing the lips together and stopping the outgoing breath, then releasing it. It sounds like the P in the English word spoon. Examples are quapt, quapt, then watch pish, watch pish, blueback salmon, a pips, woodpecker. The hard P sound is made by pressing the lips together, stopping the outgoing breath, and then releasing it, with the throat made tense and the vocal cords closed and then popping open. It sounds like the P sound with a catch in the throat. Examples are eep oosh, eep oosh, cat, eep ishhush, eep ishhush, skunk, up una chick chick, up una chick chick, mosquito. The Q sound is made as far back in the throat as the tongue can go by stopping the air, then releasing it. There is no English sound similar to this. The closest to it would be the C sound in the word cold. Examples are akabodit, akabodit, door. Ishchqua, ishchqua, water. Ichagiknan, ichagiknan, female teacher. The hard Q sound is made as far back in the throat as the tongue can go by stopping the air, then releasing it with the throat tensed and the vocal cords closed, then popping open. It sounds like the Q sound made with a catch in the throat. Examples are gashask o, gashask o, Wasco people. Watsk un, cup. Ak-asnan. Ak-asnan. Lizard. The S sound is made with the tongue touching the back of the teeth, allowing the air to pass through a narrow passage. It sounds like the S in the English word sing. Examples are isk-intwa, isk-intwa, black bear, isk-ulia, isk-ulia, coyote, ik-alalush, ik-alalush, raccoon. The SH sound is made around the gum ridge and roof of the mouth with a hushing sound. It sounds like the SH in the English word show. Examples are kikst, kikst, Wasco language, ishtumch, ishtumch, chief, ishkiluksh, ishkiluksh, wolf.
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2: 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Here is your Kikst phrase of the day.
3: Let's go. Aba alhoya. 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Aba alhoya.
2: Now that you have heard today's phrase, say it to yourself after you hear it again.
3: Aba alhoya. Aba alhoya.

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1: Agachi ang kwara. Aga ang kiri.
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1: 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Amuk iria.
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1: Amuk iria. Aga al hohol mama.
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1: 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I am mohoma.
0: I'm going to feed you.
1: I am mohoma. Gosh unkiach.
0: I'm starving.
1: 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Ano chashat.
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1: Ano chashat. Mokshtitchi.
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1: Mokshtitchi. Kungi imgim guya dayawigwa.
0: How did your day go?
1: Kungi igim guya dayawigwa. Kiklai iginguya.
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1: Kiklai iginguya. Mukstik demol moit.
0: You look tired.
1: Mukstik demol moit. Ikewam chnucht.
0: I'm sleepy.
1: Ikewam chnucht. Kangi im kim.
0: What did you just say?
1: Kangi im kim. Dan ichiuch.
0: What did he do?
1: Dan ichiuch. Quat ka.
0: Never mind, it doesn't matter.
1: Quat ka. Aga at kwaya.
0: Let's, the two of us, go home.
1: Aga at kwaya.
2: KWSO weather for Sunday here in Central Oregon. It'll be increasing clouds with a high near the 70s. And for tonight, it's going to be a chance of showers before 11 p.m., then a slight chance of showers after 2 a.m. It'll be cloudy with a low around the 50s. Reporting for KWSO Weather, I'm Samaya Ganallen.
3: 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Risk factors are negative impacts that a youth may encounter. A protective factor is an impact that is positive and that helps connect a young person in a good way to their family and community. It is important to recognize that everyone is different when it comes to risk and protective factors. We all have differing amounts of strengths and weaknesses, and it is okay to acknowledge that. The only thing that does matter is that everyone is capable of being resilient, whether they know it or not. Resiliency helps with recovering from difficulties or challenges and helps with moving forward.
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8: The Warm Springs Reservation was created by treaty in 1855. The Native people who lived along the Columbia River in Middle Oregon were relocated to the 640,000 acre reservation, changing their daily lives and season routines. Along the river, salmon was the mainstay for the tribal diet. On the reservation, tribal members have continued to fish at historic and in-lieu sites while also doing what they can to restore fish runs. Terry Courtney Jr. was an advocate for wild salmon and explained how Columbia River Treaty tribes began to mark fish in the early 1980s using hatchery operations.
9: The four tribes went after Alaska because they knew Alaska was taking a big chunk of the fish coming out of the Columbia River. And the Alaskans kept saying, you got to prove it. So at that time, no fish were marked. So all the hatcheries on the Columbia River started cutting the fin off and making another mark on them. And all of a sudden, Alaska realized they were catching fish from the Columbia River. So that's how marking came in. So as decision came on for the tribes to fish and the non-tribal people to fish, the tribes looked at a new way to make sure that they could keep the fish, which is the hatchery fish. Like the hatcheries now, they, you know, they're just set up for harvest principle. They're not set up to supplement the native runs. And believe you me, if it wasn't for the tribal people uniting, you would not have any native or wild fish.
8: Like streams, hatcheries provide the necessary conditions for young salmon to live, including reliable food, water, space, and shelter. There are now more hatchery-reared salmon and steelhead than wild salmon, but scientists continue to study how best to proceed with restoring wild fish populations, which compared to hatchery fish, wild fish are usually more successful at surviving long enough to reproduce. The Warm Springs National Fish Hatchery, the Warm Springs Natural Resource Fishery Program, and the Columbia River Intertribal Fish Commission are all vested to study and work toward healthier fish populations in the 21st century. Know Your Tribes on 91.9 FM KWSO.
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0: This week, we will be working on short sentences. 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
0: Hana umi'a.
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0: Hana umi'a.
1: Navikwait.
2: Home?
1: Navikwait.
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1: Down the wait.
2: Town?
1: Down the wait.
0: Hana umi'a.
1: Wakakwait.
2: Work?
1: Wakakwait. Hima uhani.
0: What are you doing?
1: Hima uhani. Hima uhani.
0: Tuwoisha.
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1: Hima uhani.
0: Tuwats on no one.
2: Sewing.
0: Tuwats on no one.
1: Hima uhani.
0: Tuhowa white.
2: Hunting.
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1: Haga isho. Who is this?
0: Haga isho. Haga isho.
1: Isho ibade.
2: My aunt.
1: Isho ibia.
2: My mother.
1: Isho ibia.
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1: Isho ihait.
2: My sweetheart.
1: Isho ihait.
0: Times of the day. Morning, noon, and night.
1: Awamwa.
0: Morning.
1: Awamwa.
0: Awamwa umu tusharu makawun.
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0: Awamwa umu tusharu makawun.
1: Tabino.
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0: Mwa tabino ipawa pirukwa.
1: Tokano.
0: Night.
1: Tokano.
0: Togana wagatsa iwa unipun.
1: The frogs were very noisy last night.
0: Togana wagatsa iwa unipun. Here are some words and sample sentences. Hanano.
1: When?
0: Hanano. Mino.
1: Now.
0: Mino. Tavirua.
1: Daylight.
0: Tavirua.
1: Daylight.
0: Onos.
1: A long time ago.
0: Ono.
1: Hanano.
0: When?
1: Hanano.
0: Hanano tami miaukwa.
1: When are we leaving?
0: Hanano tami miaukwa. Mino.
1: Now.
0: Mino.
1: Mino ora nemuruvok.
0: We will write in Indian now.
1: Mino ora nemuruvok. Davido.
0: Sunny day.
1: Tabido.
0: Ya tabina pisha tabido wapun.
1: Today is very nice sunny day.
0: Ya tabina pisha tabido wapun. Onos.
1: A long time ago, ka onos manumu nanana duwing.
0: A long time ago, the Indians told lots of legends.
1: Ka onos manumu nanana duwing.
0: What day? Iidze.
1: Day before yesterday.
0: Iidze. Iidze.
1: Yesterday.
0: Iidze. Ya tabino.
1: Today.
0: Ya tabino. Mo.
1: Tomorrow.
0: Mo. Iidze.
1: Day before yesterday. Umu iitzi. Tuhawai.
0: They went hunting day before yesterday.
1: Umu iitzi. Tuhawai. Itzi.
0: Yesterday.
1: Itzi.
0: Itzi. Numi kaiba wai mo'o.
1: Yesterday we went to the mountains.
0: Is it no mikaiva wai mo'o? Ya tavino.
1: Today.
0: Ya tavino.
1: Ya tavino dami to ishavuitsa pokak.
0: Today we're going to pick choke cherries.
1: Yata vino ramito shabuitsa pokak. Mu.
0: Tomorrow.
1: Mu.
0: Mo tami town away to miakwa.
1: Tomorrow we will go to town.
0: Mo tami town away to miakwa. Hano omia.
1: Where are you going?
0: Hano omia. Hana omia. Hana omia.
2: Where are you going?
1: No be quiet.
2: Home.
1: No be quiet.
0: Hana omia.
2: Where are you going?
1: Town await.
2: Town.
1: Town await.
0: Hana omia.
2: Where are you going?
1: Work await.
2: Work.
1: Work await.
0: Hima ohane.
1: What are you doing?
0: Hima ohane. Hima ohane.
2: What are you doing?
1: To wash.
2: Laundry?
1: To wash.
0: Hima ohane.
2: What are you doing?
1: To etzon.
2: Sewing?
1: To etzon.
0: Hima ohane.
2: What are you doing?
1: To Hawaii.
2: Hunting.
1: Haka ishu.
0: Who is this?
1: Haka ishu.
0: Ishu ipido.
2: My aunt.
1: Haka ishu. Haka ishu.
2: Who is this?
0: Ishu ipia.
2: My mother.
0: Ishu ipia.
1: Haka ishu.
2: Who is this?
0: Ishu ihaitse.
2: My sweetheart.
0: Isho ihaitse. Awamua.
1: Morning.
0: Awamua.
1: Awamua umu ishadu maka.
0: They were feeding their dog this morning.
1: Awamua umu ishadu makawan.
0: Tabino.
1: Noontime.
0: Tabino.
1: Mua tabino iba huapidiok.
0: My aunt will be here around noon time.
1: Mu atavino iba huapiduk.
0: Togano.
1: Night.
0: Togano. Togano wagatsa iwa onipun.
1: The frogs were very noisy last night.
0: Togano wagatsa iwa onipun.
1: Hanano.
0: When?
1: Hanano. Mino.
0: Now.
1: Mino. Davido.
0: Daylight.
1: Davido. Onos.
0: A long time ago. Hana no tami miaukwa.
1: When are we leaving?
0: Hana no tami miaukwa. Mino.
1: Now.
0: Mino.
1: Mino ora nuwidibok.
0: We will write in Indian now.
1: Mino ora nuwidibok. Davido.
0: Sunny day.
1: Davido.
0: Ya tabino pishat tabirwapun.
1: Today is a very nice sunny day.
0: Ya tabino p. Onos.
1: A long time ago.
0: Onos.
1: Ka onos omenewa naduwing.
0: A long time ago, the Indians told lots of legends.
1: Ka onos omenewa naduwing.
0: Iidze.
1: Day before yesterday.
0: Iidze. Idze.
1: Yesterday.
0: Idze. Ya tavino.
1: Today.
0: Ya tavino. Mo.
1: Tomorrow.
0: Mo. Idze.
1: Day before yesterday. Umu idze itu hawa.
0: They went hunting day before yesterday. Yesterday.
1: Yesterday we went to the mountains. Today.
0: Today we are going to pick choke cherries.
1: Tomorrow we will go to town.
3: 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I'm Sue Matters. 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Community Health Dr. Michaela Fry, Community Health Nurse Sean Windsor, and Community Health Physician Assistant Reneva Dowdy shared conversation.
4: So, do you always have symptoms if you have an infection?
5: No, you don't. Gonorrhea in males can cause, or back in the day, caused significant pain with urination. I don't think that I'm seeing that much discomfort with urination. There will be a greenish, creamy discharge in men. Women may also have a discharge, but it's probably not quite as noticeable. Chlamydia really doesn't have any specific discharges or symptoms that I'm aware of.
6: Are you talking about chlamydia? It can. I think it can cause abnormal discharge and discomfort or burning with urination and pelvic pain.
5: Pelvic pain.
6: But it doesn't always.
5: No, it doesn't. And if my understanding is that if you develop pelvic pain, or what we call a pelvic inflammatory disease, or PID, you've had either gonorrhea or chlamydia for an extended period of time, and it's set up home in your uterus and your fallopian tubes and is causing significant pain.
4: That sounds very dangerous.
5: It is dangerous, and the scarring from those diseases in the fallopian tubes can impact your ability to get pregnant.
6: Mm-hmm. Sean, I know you also do some communication and work with our county, Jefferson County Health Department.
5: Yes.
6: They also do testing, right?
5: They do. They do essentially the same testing that we do, they offer the same treatment for the diseases that we do. Either place, generally speaking, private offices do not offer the injections that the health department and we can offer for gonorrhea and syphilis.
4: Is there any other places in Central Oregon? Say a person, you know, maybe has limited money for gas and they're going to school down in Bend. Is there a place they can go?
5: Planned Parenthood, which is in Bend, Deschutes County Health Department, and they have offices in both Redmond and Bend that do STI treatment. So you have that.
6: I came across, I don't know if you've had anybody use this, there is a free at-home mail service that can access people living in Oregon. It's called takemehome.org, where you are mailed a kit to collect the samples, and then you can mail off the kit to the lab for processing. I haven't used it yet, but it looks like it's active in our area.
4: That's awesome. Does it cost anything?
6: I think it's free.
4: Wow.
6: Which I would say most of the testing, I think, is free when you go to the County Health Department.
5: Yes.
6: When you're doing these preventative care services, of course, at the clinic here in Warm Springs, and when we're accessing the mobile clinic, all of those services are free as well.
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9: When I was in the third grade, I thought that I was gay, cause I could draw, my uncle was, and I kept my room straight. I told my mom, tears rushing down my face, she's like, Ben, you've loved girls since before pre-K. Trippin'. Yeah, I guess she had a point, didn't she? Bunch of stereotypes all in my head. I remember doing the math, like, yeah, I'm good at Little League. A preconceived idea of what it all meant. But those that like the same sex have the characteristics. The right-wing conservatives think it's a decision. And you can be cured with some treatment and religion. Man-made rewiring of a predisposition playing God. Oh nah, here we go. America the brave still fears what we don't know. God loves all his children. It's somehow forgotten, but we paraphrase a book written 3,500 years ago.
10: Bye-bye.
9: I don't know.

I was gay, I would think hip-hop hates me. Have you read the YouTube comments lately? Man, that's gay, gets dropped on the daily. We become so numb to what we're saying. A culture founded from oppression. Yeah, we don't have acceptance for them. Call each other behind the keys of a message board. A word rooted in hate, yet our genre still ignores it. Gay is synonymous with the lesser. It's the same hate that's caused wars from religion, gender to skin color, the complexion of your pigment. The same fight that led people to walkouts and sit-ins. It's human rights for everybody. There is no difference. Live on and be yourself. When I was at church, they taught me something else. If you preach hate at the service, those words aren't anointed. That holy water that you soak in has been poisoned. When everyone else is more comfortable remaining voiceless rather than fighting for humans that have had their rights stolen. I might not be the same, but that's not important. No freedom till we're equal. Damn right I support it.

press play, don't press pause. Progress marches on with the veil over our eyes. We turn our back on the cause till the day that my uncles can be united by law. When kids aren't walking around the hallway plagued by pain in their heart, a world so hateful some would rather die than be who they are. And a certificate on paper isn't gonna solve it all, but it's a damn good place to start. No law is gonna change us. We have to change us. Whatever God you believe in, we come from the same one. Strip away the fear, underneath it's all the same love.

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1: We are very excited to be rolling out more formal scheduling. 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I'm also supporting her in the elder care visits, but we will also have the capability of doing those annual preventative visits for any age, well child checks, so those preventative visits for

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0: Kaklayach Iam Gulkul Punash. 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
3: 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For other job opportunities, look online for Kaneda, Brightwood, Mount Hood Meadows, Mount Hood Ski Bowl, the Oregon Department of Employment, and the Columbia River Intertribal Fish Commission. KWSO is advertising a student internship position for the summer. Go to the Confederated Tribes of Warm Springs website to apply or head to the administration building for a physical application. The job report on KWSO is made possible by the OnTrack OHSU program. KWSO's job report is brought to you by OnTrack OHSU, encouraging students to explore health sciences and biomedical careers. Healthcare is a field full of diverse opportunities. 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This message is brought to you by OnTrack OHSU and 91.9 FM KWSO.

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1: 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By creating positive experiences, we provide a protective factor against some of the negative things our kids might have to deal with. 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It is more effective for teaching children using patience and remembering your goal is to help them learn using compassion and love instead of hateful discipline. 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

0: This is the Our People and Mother Earth program here on 91.9 FM KWSO. I'm Samai Allen. Preparing for college can be an anxious thought for aspiring college students and for any high school juniors and seniors who are thinking about the next step to higher education. For the Central Oregon Community College, there's a wide variety of gorgeous souls who are full of talent, life, and knowledge to help high school students who are curious about college. One of the many groups that cater to a wide diversity of cultures is Ganas, which helps Latinx high school students find their path through college.
1: My name is Dr. Claudia Bissell-Fetzer. I am the Latinx Student Program Coordinator, and very happy to be here with you.
2: Hi, everyone. My name is Israel Tico, and I've been part of Ganas as a student, then as a mentor, lead mentor, and now this year will be the co-lead of the program.
0: Now, Claudia and Tico then go into what Ganas is all about, as well as what it accomplishes and does at the annual Summer Symposium.
1: So, Ganas is the word in Spanish, is desire will be in English, like a put the effort. So that's the name in Spanish, Ganas. Educate, so have the education. It's a summer symposium that I've been very proud with Tico, what we say in Spanish, mano a mano. Had this program since pretty much 2018. So what our goal was, and is still, to expose students to different elements of the college experience. The opportunity also that we provided through Ganas is that they have access to receive scholarships once they enroll at COCC. So that was another big advantage to be part of the summer programs. I'm going to stop now, and I'm going to invite Tico, who worked with me for more than 6 years.
2: Adding on to what Claudia said, this summer symposium is at no cost, and students get one college credit for attending. But yeah, the core mission of the Ganas Educate Summer Symposium is to help Latino or Latinx high school students experience college life firsthand before they arrive on campus. And we open doors by inviting students to build key skills like academic readiness, critical thinking, and leadership, and while embracing their cultural identity and taking pride in who they are. Our simple goal is to ensure that students feel confident, prepared, and excited as they transition into college. And by the end of the program, students are empowered and ready to take the next step toward university. Yeah, so now I'm going to say it in Spanish. La misión fundamental del simposio de verano Ganas Educate es ayudar a los estudiantes latinos o latinx de preparatoria a vivir la experiencia universitaria de primera mano antes de llegar al campus. 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
0: And there's also a project that all students of the programs do towards the end of the symposium that they present at a grand dinner in the College Coats campus.
1: The project, as I mentioned, will be culturally centered into the Latino culture, and students will go to our local museum, a High Desert Museum, where there's an exhibition especially made by Latino artists, Latino artists, American artists, things from Arizona, and it's Las Manos Que Nos Dan de Comer. So, and from there, the students are going to apply this exhibition as a cultural to provide their project in terms of what are the contributions the Latino population in the United States provided to America through history.
0: That was Dr. Claudia Bissell-Fetzer, the Latinx Student Program Coordinator, and Israel Tico, the co-lead of the Ganas program at the Central Oregon Community College. They both shared their history, knowledge, and the goals of the Ganas program that aims to help Latinx youth learn more about college and its many perks through a week-long summer program at the Bend COCC campus annually. If you'd like to learn more about the Summer Symposium, the Ganas program, or any of the other college prep programs catered to aspiring college students just now finishing or going to finish high school, you can go to their website website at cocc.edu. Reporting for the Our People and Mother Earth program here on 91.9 FM KWSO, I'm Samaya Kanalan.
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0: KWSO is public media serving the Warm Springs Reservation and Central Oregon. Like us on Facebook for local news, information, photos of local happenings, and interesting links. 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
1: This is the Warm Springs program on KWSO. 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Each month, we'll feature a new topic. 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And this month, the team tackled STIs, or sexually transmitted infections. 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This specific medical terminology is used to encourage testing, ensure clear communication, and treat sexual health objectively.
2: Sean Windsor, community health nurse.
3: Brittany Vidowdy, physician assistant with community health in the tribal programs.
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5: 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We will be focusing on different health topics each month that are hopefully relevant and important, and providing information about what the topic is, and most importantly, what you can do about it to improve your health. This month, our debut month, we are focusing on sexually transmitted infections. We'll also be talking about cervical cancer and the importance of screening there. So we have our clinical team to talk about these topics. Reneva and I are going to ask Sean a few questions.
3: So Sean, what are STIs, or sexually transmitted infections?
2: They are considered as sexually transmitted infection that is contagious because it is spread between people that have any kind of sexual activity, including oral sex, anal sex, and vaginal sex. They're very common. Over half the people have an STI by the age of 25.
3: Wow, that's something to think about. Yeah. What kind of infections are you talking about?
2: Mostly chlamydia and gonorrhea, trichomonas, syphilis, HIV, HPV, which is human papillomavirus, and hepatitis B and C. Now, hepatitis B, as children, you all had the vaccine.
3: If you're so old.
2: Yeah. Old people can still get the vaccine. So that would be a good thing. Hepatitis C does not have a vaccine, but it is now treatable.
3: Awesome. That's good. There's a health risk with hepatitis C, right? If you don't get it treated,
2: you got problems with your liver.
3: Oh, okay.
2: So we like to get it treated. And you're contagious, so you can spread it to other people. So it's very important that you get screened so you know whether you have it or not, and whether it's active, and if you're able to get treatment.
3: I'm glad there's a treatment. I think when I first started in, I think when I was working as an EMT, I guess, there was no cure for hepatitis C at that time.
2: It has probably been available for treatment, I'm going to guess, for about 15 years.
5: Oh, things have really improved, too.
2: Yeah, it's relatively recent in the grand scheme of things, considering how long we've had syphilis and gonorrhea and chlamydia floating around. So, yes.
1: 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So,
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2: Greetings, my relatives in Kixt. Kungi Maita Wanuksh.
3: How are you, Mom?
2: Kungi Maita Wanuksh. Kungi Maita Winumsh.
3: How are you, Dad?
2: Kungi Maita Winumsh. Kungi Maita Apu.
3: How are you, brother?
2: Kungi Maita Apu. Kungi Maita Punash.
3: How are you, sister?
2: Kungi Maita Punash. Kungi Maita Awi.
3: How are you, little brother?
2: Kungi Maita Awi. Kungi Maita Achi.
3: How are you, little sister?
2: Kungi Maita Achi. Kungi Maita Asha.
3: How are you, daughter?
2: Kungi Maita Asha. Kungi Maita Agwa.
3: How are you, son?
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4: I'm Sophia. I work at Kwikwit Waukishwit, or Warm Springs IMCE program. Some history of the IMCE program is the federal law authorized state Medicaid programs to contract with managed care entities, including Indian managed care entities. An IMCE is a managed care entity that is controlled by the Indian Health Service, which is IHS, a tribe, a tribal organization, or urban Indian organization, or a consortium, or any of these. I would say we're kind of in the beginning phases of this program. Right now, we do a lot of reaching out to people, trying to convince them what our program can do for them. Although we do have some people that are cautious of our calls, we do have a lot of people that actually are thankful that we're calling and following up with them. They think it's nice. They, wow, I haven't had anybody call me before.

0: Many get so focused on the latter, children, that they neglect the former, spousal, and end up with heartache. Janice Burns wrote, "The trait I most admired growing up was my mother's unwavering loyalty to my father. To the world, they presented a consolidated whole, respectful of each other, always each other's first priority. As a child, I wanted to be the center of my parents' universe, but my parents were, and are, each other's universe, and we children remain merely sources of light that shine upon their special world. Only as an adult can I appreciate the fact that, although loved, we were not chosen in the same way my parents chose one another." Burns' words are a wise reminder that in our world of important relationships, we must always strive to keep first things first. This is Mitch Anthony reminding you once again that life is whatever you make it.
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3: We are so excited. We have put together a regular schedule that we'll be holding for our mobile medical clinic. Sometimes we'll be taking our mobile medical unit, the bus with the big eagle on the side, out with us. And sometimes we are not going to take that. We'll be stationed in certain places. So we'll be going out 3 days every month. There are right now two scheduled days that will happen each month. One of them is we will be posted at the Simnasho Fire Station 1 day per month. And the last Tuesday of every month, we will be available at the shelter here. And then the third day each month will be a rotating location between Sidwalter, Siksikwa, and maybe some other places around the reservation. We'll be publishing all of these dates, times, and locations at the start of each month. So those flyers will be available around in the community as well as available on Facebook from some of our community partners and our community health programs Facebook page so people know where they can find us.
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6: One, two, three into the four. Snoop Doggy Dogg and Dr. Dre is at the dope. Ready to make an entrance, so back on up.
7: Before I have to pull the strap off the cut.
6: Give me the microphone first so I can bust like a bubble. Compton and Long Beach together, now you know you in trouble. Cause ain't nothing but a G-thang, baby. Two low-def G, so we crazy. Death Row is the label that pays me. Unfadable, so please don't try to fake this. Back to the lecture at hand. Perfection is perfected, so I'm a lad, I'm understanding. From a young G's perspective, and before me, they got a trick, I have to find a contraceptive. You never know, she could be earning her man, and learning her man, and at the same time, burning her man. Now if she burning, I'ma chill for a minute, cause ain't no loving good enough to get burned while I'm a Bennett.
7: Yeah.
6: And that's realer than real deal, Holyfield. And now you hookers and hoes know how I feel. Well, if it's good enough to get burned from a proper chunk, I'll take a small piece of some of that funky stuff. It's like this and like that and like this, and it's like that and like this and like that. And, it's like this and like that and like this and Drake creeped to the mic like a fan.
7: Well, I'm peeping and I'm creeping and I'm creeping. But I damn near got kept, cause my beeper kept beeping. Now it's time for me to make my impression felt. So

0: It's like this, then we ain't got no love for those.
1: So just chill till the next episode. On that ass, what a hell of a gangster lean. Getting funky on the mic like an old batch of collard greens. It's the capital S-O-S suppression, double O-P, D-O-double-G-Y-D-O-double-G, you see. Showing much flex when it's time to wreck a mic. 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So Dre,
0: what up, dog?
1: We gotta give them what they want.
0: What's that, G?
1: We gotta break them off something.
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0: This is the Our People and Mother Earth program here on 91.9 FM KWSO. I'm Samaya Kanalan. Deciding on the next chapter of your life as a high school junior or senior can be an intimidating prospect, leaving you to wonder what lies ahead on your journey. For those exploring the path of higher education, there are committed individuals and programs dedicated to easing this transition. Through initiatives like the Summer Symposium, they work to explore the experience of college life for students. At Central Oregon Community College in Bend, Oregon, you'll find a community of talented and knowledgeable mentors and coordinators. These individuals are ready to offer guidance and help pave your path towards success. One of the many groups that caters to the wide diverse cultures and communities is YAS, which helps 2SL LGBTQIA+ high school juniors, seniors, and allies find their path through college.
1: Hi, I'm Ruth Fernandico. My pronouns are they, she, he, in order of preference. I am the 2S LGBTQIA+ student program coordinator at Central Oregon Community College. And I'm currently the co-lead of YAS, which is Youth Accessing Scholastics.
0: Ruth then gets into what YAS is all about, its history, and what its main goal is at the Summer Symposium.
1: And this is the inaugural year for YAS, which allows 2S LGBTQI plus high school juniors, seniors, and some sophomores and our allies to join us for 5 days in the summer to experience what it's like to be at college and to really understand how college is an experience that they can not only benefit from, but thrive in. So we have had advocates on that work at COCC for years, you know, for multiple decades, that have worked to increase and create 2S LGBTQI plus programming at Central Oregon Community College. And that really started with a club called the LGBTQ Friends Club, pioneered by a lot of early COCC employees. I'm talking like 1990s era. Kat Finney, chiefly, to name one, who's retiring this year. We love you, Kat. Thank you. But along with that work of advocating for the club, they were also advocating that there be a program to help establish 2S LGBTQI plus representation at COCC. My role is the product of decades-long work to help bring visibility and representation to COCC and to its students. YAS, it can be found at COCC.edu if you just search for YAS! Exclamation point. It's there. Also, COCC.edu/YAS application, no exclamation